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1: A better life with Dr. Sanjay Gupta.
2: How often do you stop to wonder whether you should share something that's revealing, maybe even embarrassing, with a partner, a friend, or even your boss? In her new book called Revealing, The Underrated Power of Oversharing, behavioral scientist Leslie John says doing just that can help you deepen relationships that are vital to your life. We need people to trust us in order to get things like love, friendship, and career success. That's what she told us. When you make yourself vulnerable by revealing something sensitive, it does make other people trust you. In turn, when you ask someone to reveal something about themselves, showing that interest will generally lead someone to like you more. Why? Because people like to be asked about themselves, she says. It also signals that they are discriminating and choosy, but in a good way. I'm Dr. Sanjay Gupta, helping you live a better life.
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1: A better life with Dr. Sanjay Gupta.
2: There are lots of things you can measure to get an idea of how healthy you are at any given moment. Temperature, heart rate, blood pressure, just to name a few. But how about how healthy you will be and how long you're likely to live? According to a new study out of the University at Buffalo, two simple strength tests are pretty accurate at predicting longevity in older women. One is hand grip strength, and the other is how quickly people can stand up from a seated position without using their arms. By the way, I remember interviewing former President Jimmy Carter when he was quite old and being really impressed how he just popped out of the chair without using his arms. Not a lot of older people can actually do that. But I think the message here is that maintaining strength as you age is going to help you perform everyday activities, but also help you avoid injury and stay independent. I'm Dr. Sanjay Gupta, helping you live a better life.
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0: Hey, Loyal and Royal Army, are you tired of paying for things? 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Gas up, groceries up, dining out up, electricity's up. 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
3: Staying active every day will go a long way towards helping you live a happy, healthy, and pain-free life. 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It reinforces the alignment, stability, and coordinated muscle activation that supports how your body moves, whether you're doing strenuous exercise or simply going about your daily life. This is according to Dana Santis, a strength and conditioning specialist. Even though you walk every day, Dana does say you can make small adjustments to immediately improve your walking mechanics. So, keep your rib cage stacked over your pelvis. 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Allow your arms to swing naturally in coordination with your legs. 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I'm Dr. Sanjay Gupta, helping you live a better life.
0: 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And this Friday morning at 9 a.m., go to our website, 949 Radio John Deek, for your sweet deal from Red Robin. $25 gets you 50 to spend in certificates to use at Red Robin. 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
2: How often do you stop to wonder whether you should share something that's revealing, maybe even embarrassing, with a partner, a friend, or even your boss? In her new book called Revealing, The Underrated Power of Oversharing, behavioral scientist Leslie John says doing just that can help you deepen relationships that are vital to your life. We need people to trust us in order to get things like love, friendship, and career success. That's what she told us. When you make yourself vulnerable by revealing something sensitive, it does make other people trust you. In turn, when you ask someone to reveal something about themselves, showing that interest will generally lead someone to like you more. Why? Because people like to be asked about themselves, she says. It also signals that they are discriminating and choosy, but in a good way. I'm Dr. Sanjay Gupta, helping you live a better life.
3: 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And this Friday morning at 9 a.m., go to our website, 94.9 Radio John Deke, for your sweet deal from Red Robin. $25 gets you 50 to spend in certificates to use at Red Robin. 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
1: A better life with Dr. Sanjay Gupta.
2: They say consistency is key, but sometimes you just got to switch it up. A new study out of Harvard School of Public Health found that varying your exercise routine could add years to your life. What exercise someone did didn't matter much. What did matter was that all the exercises together worked all the muscle groups in their body. Now, an added benefit to changing things up is it can help you push through the plateau effect. That's when your body gets so efficient at doing something that you actually stop getting better at it. And we know from previous research that specializing in any one sport at a young age can make someone actually more prone to injury. And as experts we talk to point out, even elite athletes switch up things with their workouts, making sure to target strength, cardio, flexibility, balance, and doing that every single week. I'm Dr. Sanjay Gupta, helping you live a better life.
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0: 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Gas up, groceries up, dining out up, electricity's up. 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
0: 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And this Friday morning at 9 a.m., go to our website, 949 Radio John Deek, for your sweet deal from Red Robin. $25 gets you 50 to spend in certificates to use at Red Robin. 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
1: A better life with Dr. Sanjay Gupta.
2: They say consistency is key, but sometimes you just got to switch it up. A new study out of Harvard School of Public Health found that varying your exercise routine could add years to your life. What exercise someone did didn't matter much. What did matter was that all the exercises together worked all the muscle groups in their body. Now, an added benefit to changing things up is it can help you push through the plateau effect. That's when your body gets so efficient at doing something that you actually stop getting better at it. And we know from previous research that specializing in any one sport at a young age can make someone actually more prone to injury. And as experts we talk to point out, even elite athletes switch up things with their workouts, making sure to target strength, cardio, flexibility, balance, and doing that every single week. I'm Dr. Sanjay Gupta, helping you live a better life.
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2: 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But if you log off, take a step back from all the hype, you'll find that the actual keys to a longer, healthier life are hiding in plain sight. 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

0: 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Gas up, groceries up, dining out up, electricity's up. 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
2: A Better Life with Dr. Sanjay Gupta.
3: There are lots of things you can measure to get an idea of how healthy you are at any given moment. Temperature, heart rate, blood pressure, just to name a few. But how about how healthy you will be and how long you're likely to live? According to a new study out of the University at Buffalo, two simple strength tests are pretty accurate at predicting longevity in older women. One is hand grip strength, and the other is how quickly people can stand up from a seated position without using their arms. By the way, I remember interviewing former President Jimmy Carter when he was quite old and being really impressed how he just popped out of the chair without using his arms. Not a lot of older people can actually do that. But I think the message here is that maintaining strength as you age is going to help you perform everyday activities, but also help you avoid injury and stay independent. I'm Dr. Sanjay Gupta, helping you live a better life.
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1: A better life with Dr. Sanjay Gupta.
2: They say consistency is key, but sometimes you just gotta switch it up. A new study out of Harvard School of Public Health found that varying your exercise routine could add years to your life. What exercise someone did didn't matter much. What did matter was that all the exercises together worked all the muscle groups in their body. Now, an added benefit to changing things up is it can help you push through the plateau effect. That's when your body gets so efficient at doing something that you actually stop getting better at it. And we know from previous research that specializing in any one sport at a young age can make someone actually more prone to injury. And as experts we talk to point out, even elite athletes switch up things with their workouts, making sure to target strength, cardio, flexibility, balance, and doing that every single week. I'm Dr. Sanjay Gupta, helping you live a better life.
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2: You're just loud, disruptive. He needs to calm down. 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

0: Hey, Loyal and Royal Army, are you tired of paying for things? 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
3: There are lots of things you can measure to get an idea of how healthy you are at any given moment. Temperature, heart rate, blood pressure, just to name a few. But how about how healthy you will be and how long you're likely to live? According to a new study out of the University at Buffalo, two simple strength tests are pretty accurate at predicting longevity in older women. One is hand grip strength, and the other is how quickly people can stand up from a seated position without using their arms. By the way, I remember interviewing former President Jimmy Carter when he was quite old and being really impressed how he just popped out of the chair without using his arms. Not a lot of older people can actually do that. But I think the message here is that maintaining strength as you age is going to help you perform everyday activities, but also help you avoid injury and stay independent. I'm Dr. Sanjay Gupta, helping you live a better life.
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And now in afternoons, John and Deke. Travel on my left, travel on my right. Classic. I said, remember that. Alternative. 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
2: I don't know about you, but my social media feeds are flooded with lotions and potions and gadgets, all promising to unlock different components of longevity. But if you log off, take a step back from all the hype, you'll find that the actual keys to a longer, healthier life are hiding in plain sight. There are four of them. Number one, nutrition. The Mediterranean diet really is the gold standard. Number two, exercise. You should be getting 150 minutes of moderate intensity exercise or 75 minutes of vigorous intensity exercise every week, plus strength training and stretching. Number three, sleep. Sleep is when your body and your brain repair themselves. You should be getting 7 to 9 hours a night. And finally, number four, often gets forgotten, socialization. It's not a bonus. It's a necessity for a healthy life, finding a sense of community, purpose, and belonging. I'm Dr. Sanjay Gupta, helping you live a better life.
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2: For the Northwest Arkansas Traffic Network, I'm John Runyon. Looks like they're still working that accident on I-49 southbound. That's just before you get to Springdale. First responders are on the scene. It's on the right shoulder, so do be careful as you get past Lowell. Traffic's built up around there already. And also be careful around MLK Boulevard and I-49 southbound as well around Fayetteville. Buckle up and be safe. That's your traffic update from the Northwest Arkansas Traffic Network. I'm John Runyon.
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0: Hey, Loyal and Royal Army, are you tired of paying for things? 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
2: This is KNWA's Jacqueline House with your Thursday headlines. Madison County's Sheriff Ronnie Boyd is resigning effective at noon next Thursday. Boyd lost this year's Republican runoff to Chuck Melton, but Melton is not scheduled to take office until January 1st. County leaders say they have not yet announced who will serve during that five-month gap. Fayetteville Public Schools can now move forward with its new Raymond Junior High after a judge dismissed a resident's appeal. The court found the petitioner did not establish a concrete and immediate injury and did not appeal the property's rezoning within the required time. Nearby residents have expressed concerns about traffic and stormwater runoff. And a Rogers man is now out of jail on bond after police say he secretly watched women inside a local

0: gym. Corey Hill is charged with burglary and voyeurism in connection with an incident reported in May at a local Planet Fitness. Investigators allege Hill entered the building's attic and watched women using a tanning room below. Those are your KNWA News updates. 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
2: How often do you stop to wonder whether you should share something that's revealing, maybe even embarrassing, with a partner, a friend, or even your boss? In her new book called Revealing, The Underrated Power of Oversharing, behavioral scientist Leslie John says doing just that can help you deepen relationships that are vital to your life. We need people to trust us in order to get things like love, friendship, and career success. That's what she told us. When you make yourself vulnerable by revealing something sensitive, it does make other people trust you. In turn, when you ask someone to reveal something about themselves, showing that interest will generally lead someone to like you more. Why? Because people like to be asked about themselves, she says. It also signals that they are discriminating and choosy, but in a good way. 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
0: 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Mornings. And now in afternoons.
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1: I had this call last night because my parents have my YouTube TV. Mm-hmm. So I'm watching YouTube TV and they're watching YouTube TV. And mom turns it, calls me and goes, hey, I'm trying to watch the news and this show. And then she's, I mean, they're old. So she's like, she FaceTimes me, but then she turns it. And I'm looking at the, you know, I'm looking over here, not at the TV. She's showing me. So then I got to walk her through how to show me. Then I have to get my cousin who lives 2 minutes away to go over there and do IT. Well, it turns down YouTube TV. He's like, yeah, we don't do that anymore. Like, you could have three things and you could be watch one in Denver and watch one, you know. But they're like, nope, got to be in the same watching area. So
2: they're
1: because
2: really
1: they're in
2: down.
1: The Arkansas, they're in the Little Rock Pine Bluff market. They used to, it worked before. So, buddy, I said, I told my cousin, I go to set him up and I'll pay for it. And then I turn off my YouTube TV. I told Lexi, I go, what do we watch on YouTube TV? Answer those questions.
3: So PTI. You literally gave your folks the YouTube TV and you turned yours off?
1: Well, I just told them to set, I told my cousin, set up their own. Because I can't share it anymore.
3: Right.
1: And then I told Lexi, I go, why don't we just set it up, pay for theirs, and if I see if it works, flip-flop it. So if there's a technical issue, we have it, not them.
3: Right.
2: Oh, okay.
1: But I'm like, then I did the math in my head. I go, what do I really watch on YouTube TV? I watch ESPN. Well, I got that on Disney Hulu. I'm literally paying for everything. I'm like, okay, there's no NFL till what, August?
3: Oh, September.
1: Yeah. I go, I don't even need it. Turn it off. And then I go, well, what about horse racing? So I go, beep, pop, boop. Well, FanDuel has their own
3: channel.
1: It's FanDuel TV. They have their own app.
2: Oh.
1: It's just, whoop.
3: Yeah.
1: I now have that app, which is the one you see in the bars when you go to sports bars, and you can just pick whatever track you want. And that's why that channel's going away, because you can pick whatever track you want, just leave it on that track.
3: And let's say it, YouTube TV, if you get the full-blown enchilada, is like $120 a month.
1: Yeah, they now have a news and sports package, which I find hilarious, because to get TVG, a horse racing sport, you had to pay the $11 extra. So I'm like, oh, liars. So, man, that was a whole ordeal of talking parents through stuff. Your mom's gone, but do you have to deal with any of that with your dad?
2: No, my dad is actually pretty well-versed in the electronics. He did that when he was in the military or in the Air Force, and he likes to keep up with it. You said something that made me want to ask you. So, are y'all allowed to call people liars? I'm asking this because, listen.
3: Are they liars?
2: But no, like, so black people, like, in the older generation, we are not allowed to call another person a liar. We have to say telling stories.
1: Okay.
2: Like, they're telling stories. So you're allowed to call, like, when you were younger, like, your parents were cool with you saying, like, oh, so-and-so is a liar. You could say that?
1: Oh, yeah.
3: I mean, I think
1: you've learned from white people, we can say whatever we want until we can't.
2: I have learned that. I have learned that.
3: I don't know. I mean, we have a situation in this country for the last decade where, I mean, people are afraid to say someone's a liar.
2: Really? Well, yeah, we ain't allowed to say that.
3: You know what I mean?
2: Yeah.
3: Like, news organizations are like, well,
2: that always confused me growing up.
3: That was misleading, or a false claim.
2: Yeah,
3: or,
2: you lie, you a liar.
3: They find every way to say it except he's a liar.
2: Yeah, it's like a curse word in like an older
3: even
2: black
3: if he's
2: family.
3: A bald-faced liar.
2: Even if they are a bald-faced liar, you cannot call somebody a liar. You have to call them. You say, oh, they're telling stories. But I'm like, if they're
3: telling
2: lying,
3: stories
2: no
3: is old
2: what
3: school,
2: I call them.
3: And I have heard that phrase often, of course.
2: Yeah. What's another word you couldn't say when growing
3: up? Oh, God.
2: Well, I couldn't say fudge. I couldn't say...
1: couldn't say or didn't say?
3: The actual word fudge?
2: Yeah, because it was too close to the other one.
1: Yeah, there's some people that wouldn't let you pretend fake curse. I bet Kendall's very close
2: like
1: to that.
2: Like freaking?
1: Kendall can't watch Simpsons. They didn't let her say fudge.
3: Her dad wouldn't let her watch either Family Guy or Simpsons.
1: No, he shouldn't have.
2: Yeah, I understand.
1: Family Guy shouldn't be
3: but,
1: like
3: through their teens, though. I mean, like, they're 14 years old not being able to watch that. It's crazy.
2: I remember not being able to watch Tales from the Crypt. Yeah. I snuck and watch it, though.
3: My dad didn't
1: was there
3: care.
1: Anything?
2: He was funny, though. The Crypt Keeper was funny.
1: What adult high equals sneaking downstairs to watch a show you're not allowed?
2: Adult high.
1: There's nothing that equals that as an adult, where you're just like, got the TV low, and you're either watching Cinemax or Tales from the Crypt.
2: The equivalent would be like watching TV on your phone in the bathroom at work.
1: Okay. Do you get that buzz?
2: Because you like getting paid, right?
1: But I mean, You had a pretty loose house. Did you sneak in?
3: I have a loose house.
1: Yeah.
3: Let me tell you something, bro.
4: Not a loose house.
3: My mom and dad, when they got divorced, I was 10 years old.
1: Yeah, his house was the Wild West.
3: Oh, Wild West? It was Tombstone. Yeah. Was my house was. Please.
1: There was no authority.
4: Hell's coming with me.
3: Yeah. We were our own Doc Holidays and Wyatt Earps.
4: I'll be your Huckleberry.
3: We were our own Huckleberries. Mm-hmm. And so, like, we basically raised ourselves. And my dad.
1: Did you have a basement?
3: Oh, yeah.
1: Was there a TV down there?
3: Oh, yeah.
4: Oh, that's the...
3: That doubled as a strike zone, but we'll get into that later. So when my mom and dad split up, like, my dad had no concept of, like, what to do with kids because he just let my mom do everything. But then we split up, and all of a sudden there's weekends with my dad's, and my dad didn't know what to do.
4: Yeah.
3: And so he would just take us to movies that he wanted to see. So I'm 10 years old going and sitting in the best little whorehouse in Texas, and I'm 10 years old, and my dad's taking my older, younger, and me to this movie. To see the best little whorehouse in Texas.
4: Shut your mouth.
3: To see History of the World Part 1, which is even more adult than the best little whorehouse in Texas.
4: Is that why you're so into movies? Because you have a connection? Mm-hmm.
3: My dad, I'll never forget this.
1: That's a good question. Is that why you're so into movies? You went to movies early?
3: Oh, yeah. That's why, it's because...
1: I mean, I've heard the whorehouse in Texas. There had to be some good movies you took you to.
3: That's
1: a
3: great movie.
1: Taxi Driver?
3: Oh, no. I was five when that came out.
4: But
3: that's Midnight Cowboy. But, like, if any movie in the 80s, like Porky's,
4: mm-hmm.
3: Let me tell you something. Porky's is nasty.
4: Ooh.
3: It's a nasty movie. Kim Cattrall got famous in that movie.
4: Uh-huh.
3: There's really uncomfortable that did not age well scenes in that movie.
1: I think it aged
3: of peoples in locker rooms and stuff like that.
1: It's not good.
4: Yeah.
3: And I mean, my dad couldn't have cared less. He would have left us alone with the HBO in his house to watch anything.
4: Wow.
3: And so, yeah, we basically had no guidance whatsoever. Now I have a radio show. So that's how that works.
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1: No, from the Crips.
2: My dad, it was such a small, area, small town. If I snuck to do anything, he would find out about it.
1: So how'd you watch Tales from the Crips?
2: I would just, go to my door and while my dad was watching it, just kind of...
1: I've done that one, too.
3: Mm-hmm.
1: Where they make you leave. I had a pretty...
2: go to your room, and I was like...
1: I had a liberal aunt in St. Louis that watched way stuff that my mom didn't.
2: Mm-hmm.
1: But she would make me and Ryan, when we were, probably 8, 9, 10, mm-hmm. You boys leave, we're watching a movie. Mm-hmm. We knew that meant boobs. And we would do what you did. We wait.
3: Sure. Yeah.
1: Oh, my God.
2: Absolutely.
3: Oh, my God. Yeah.
2: Yeah,
1: and then in Hot Springs Village, we had the weirdo that opened up a video store, right? Just imagine the creepiest guy you can. Brunette hair.
2: Does he have a ponytail
1: mustache.
2: And
1: yep,
2: a bald spot?
1: Exactly. And he had the back room in the village. He had a back room village. And me and my friend.
2: Back room?
3: Mm-hmm.
2: Yikes, bikes.
1: The Emmanuel series. And
3: Red Shoe Diaries.
1: Right.
3: And
1: that's about, it wasn't hardcore, but it was
3: softcore.
1: Like those. Softcore.
2: Yeah. I love that. It makes you feel like you're in a relationship.
1: Me and my buddy, the preacher's son, we would go get Emmanuel. He lived 2 minutes away. We'd watch it. We take it back, we get another one.
2: Noise?
1: We take it back, we get another one. Like, in my brain now as an adult, he's just probably giggling. Like, hey, boys, because it was money to him.
2: That's true.
1: Like, here come them horny teens.
2: I remember finding, dirty magazines, out in the woods.
1: Oh, yeah, that's where they all go.
3: In the woods?
1: That's where they go.
3: Let me tell you something. I had an older brother, and let me explain to you how horned up my older brother was.
2: How much older?
3: 2.5 years.
2: Okay.
1: Might as well be seven,
3: but I'm 13, he's 15 and a half.
2: Uh-huh.
3: And so he had a friend... best friend named John Kelly, and John Kelly's dad was a shrink. His name was Dr. Sevy Kelly, Severance
2: mm-hmm.
3: Kelly, and
2: mm-hmm.
3: they had a very liberal household,
2: mm-hmm.
3: and they had Playboys just sitting all over the house.
2: Yikes.
3: Just all over the house,
2: mm-hmm.
3: and they had two kids, and Jason would just liberally steal them
1: mm-hmm.
3: and bring them home, and then he had a cachet of Playboys. But here's where my brother took the leap. He would actually have a chart, and then he would grade all the Playmates each month on this chart. He had a complete system.
2: Mm-hmm.
3: He would judge their hair, their eyebrows, their shape, their height, their skin color, their everything.
2: Mm-hmm.
3: And he had an entire database.
2: I love it.
3: And
2: I was
3: like,
2: focused.
1: We need to harness that horny boy energy. Boys aren't as horny as they were back in the
2: 90s. I disagree, too.
3: As
2: someone with a 17-year-old boy,
1: let me tell you why.
2: I'm going to disagree with you.
1: Old True can... 10 seconds get nudity on his phone. 3 seconds. Do you know the effort he had to go? He had to go to a house, pretend to like it, eat their food.
2: That's
1: be
2: true.
1: Like, all right,
2: there was a
1: steal
2: lot of
1: Playboy.
2: Effort.
1: Holstead and I had to drive to Hot Springs, hit the first gas station, whatever we saw.
2: Yeah.
1: Go in there and be like, oh, lucky.
3: Oh, you mean go to that XXX Superstore down by Clarksville?
1: Yeah. You had to walk in, you had to pump out your chest, you had to grow up. You had to do some growing up. Well, you had to
2: now
1: look
2: they
1: at
2: just
1: man.
2: Do it for the comfort of their homes.
1: You had to look some creep in the face and be like, oh, yeah, that hustler back there and this Dr. Pepper. You had to come up with the money to buy it.
3: See, today in 2026, you got high-def 4K.
1: Yes.
2: Just AI.
1: That click of your phone and nasty stuff. We just got boobs and lost our minds.
3: And not only that, half the time, unless we had a subscription to the right channel, you had to sit there and look through fuzzy lines.
1: You would get bricked up on blurry lines. Just blurred lines. Like Robin Thicke.
2: So
3: see, Robin Thicke's saying about blurred lines because that's how people our age had to see boobs, was through blurred lines.
1: Yeah, now
3: that's
1: your kid can turn on YouTube and get Emily Ratajkowski just
2: that's
1: naked
2: true.
1: In a regular music video.
3: High def.
1: So
2: well,
1: harness-
2: now, well, now it's evolved because, see, now I could get what I need, just from ASMR.
1: Yeah,
2: you know,
1: but
3: so
1: I'm telling you, we need to harness the energy of 90s teen boys, because that was some next level stuff.
2: Heck,
3: you had to show some initiative to find
2: you
3: that
2: had to
3: nonsense.
2: Put forth some effort.
1: You had to
2: see,
1: hide
2: we
1: it.
2: Need
1: you
2: guys
1: had to
2: like
1: get
2: that.
1: It. That's why you found it in the woods.
2: Mm-hmm.
1: We couldn't have it around. We'd get it. Because why? Because we got hit with belts.
3: You'd find it in the woods because it was in those deer stands, and these guys were all lonely and Saturday morning.
1: Or you'd go by the house where the teenage boys were, and they couldn't bring it home because back in the 90s, you were hit with belts. It was belt buckle. It was whatever.
2: It was. That's true. I miss the days when we didn't have to, take care of all that. Less grooming. There was less grooming.
1: Yeah.
3: Wait a minute.
1: You
3: what
1: were
3: are you
2: grooming.
3: Saying here? Hold on. You saying there's more furniture down there?
2: There was less.
3: Less hair products
2: Correct.
3: For men to manscape.
2: Correct.
3: And women too.
2: Yeah. Okay. It was just
1: now everybody's just smooth and shiny.
2: Smooth and shiny.
3: So you wanted to go back.
2: Like a dolphin.
1: Yeah.
4: Like a dolphin.
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5: From the Northwest Arkansas Traffic Network, taking another look at your Thursday morning commute. Everything looking good at the moment. No unusual slowdowns. I-49 northbound to southbound moving right along. RDOT not reporting any accidents. So keep on driving safe. Let's have a terrific Thursday. From the Northwest Arkansas Traffic Network, I'm Babui.
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0: unsolicited pictures she's gotten.
1: Oh, my gosh.
0: Unsolicited pictures.
2: Ever?
0: Yeah.
1: In life?
2: Dozens and dozens.
0: 50?
1: 60.
2: At least dozens. 5 dozen.
1: At least 60. Like,
0: so
1: at
0: you'll
1: least,
0: get
1: at least 10
2: from
1: this
2: people
1: year.
2: You don't even have like a connection with.
1: Nope.
2: Just mm-hmm. unsolicited, mm-hmm.
0: Well,
2: rando.
0: Dude,
1: all the time.
0: Some of these girls that have yep. these things, they're like, I'll rate it. That's a thing. That's a kink.
1: Yeah.
0: A guy will send it in and wants a number back.
1: Also,
0: like
1: there are some guys who don't even send pictures of theirs.
0: Ah.
1: I don't know how they got a picture of another one.
0: They've got one in the folder.
2: The internet's a thing.
1: False advertisement, you know what I'm saying? Yeah. But we do it too. Like, oh, we want a picture. Sure, I'll send you a picture of my boobs, and then it'll be like
0: somebody
1: you know,
0: else.
1: Something from
0: Tiana
1: internet.
0: Taylor.
1: Yeah.
0: All right.
1: Yeah. If you're going to be dumb, I'm going to be dumb too.
2: Let's be dumb together.
1: We'll be dumb together.
0: That's why, you know, as a girl dad, I'm like, you know, teach them. Don't put your face in it.
1: Yes, never put your face
0: don't
1: in
0: do it.
1: Don't
0: do it to begin with.
1: Well.
0: But never put your face
2: thanks
0: in
2: to AI, they'll put your face in
1: now,
2: it.
1: Now, hold on now.
2: They'll find a way. I mean, you know.
1: I have sent pictures. You know?
0: Sure.
1: Yeah. I just don't put my face in it.
0: But you probably
1: I can't put my stomach in it. Like, my bare stomach. Because what? I have a birthmark on my stomach that is very noticeable, like that's Rochelle. You know what I mean? So I can't put my like.
2: I have a giant scar.
1: I'll cover it so.
2: Right here. Giant, it's like this long.
1: Really? What'd you do?
2: It was 2.5. You know.
1: You were 2?
2: A 2.5.
0: 2.5. Yeah, and unsupervised.
2: It's
0: probably
2: called pyloric stenosis. It is when the tube that goes into your intestines from your stomach it goes, and then you begin throwing up like The Exorcist. Yeah.
1: No.
2: And so they had to go in and they go. Open it up, and so I have a massive scar right here.
0: That's still there at 50-something. You got it, too?
2: Uh-huh.
0: Did you have a complex swimming or anything growing up?
2: I mean, I you know, I had a mom like to party when she was pregnant with me.
1: No,
0: but like when you were like swimming and took your shirt off, did you have a complex over your scar at a young age?
2: No, not really.
1: I don't think guys do, because scars are cool on guys.
2: Yeah, I mean,
1: it's kind of hot.
2: It was kind of cool, actually.
1: Like, oh, we got a scar?
2: I like to tell everybody in school I got shivved in a fight, and they were like, wow, when, what, how?
1: Truth and strength.
2: I was 2.5, guys.
1: Yeah, scars on guys is cool. Us, it's not. We're self-conscious.
2: I mean, I got a scar, got a weird eye. I was born with a foot they had to break to make it straight. Girl, my mom. I'm telling you,
0: I had to wear.
2: Both my brothers are 5'7". I'm just going to tell you.
1: Oh my gosh!
0: It's fetal alcohol syndrome.
2: That's what I'm telling
1: you. What?
2: Yeah.
0: Glug glug glug. During
2: pregnancy. I got 2 different color eyes. I got
0: And those chromosomes are in there fighting.
2: Mm-hmm.
0: Fist fighting. Yeah. He probably ate his twin. You don't know it.
2: Yeah, I could have a twin for all I know.
1: Not
0: he ate it.
1: Fighting.
2: Yeah.
1: Well, you still a sharp guy. The scar only makes you cooler, in my opinion. Like, I got a scar, baby. Yeah, show me that scar.
2: Yeah.
1: You know what I mean?
0: Do you have Netflix at all?
1: I do.
0: Have you seen the autism show where they get
1: on
0: the
1: autism spectrum?
0: Yeah.
1: No,
0: they go
1: I
0: dating.
1: Haven't.
0: We got a new one.
2: That's starting tomorrow.
1: They go dating.
0: Well,
2: the
0: autism kids are back this week.
1: The autism kids.
0: But right to precede them in
1: like
0: New
1: Zealand.
0: Well, the autism dating kids. Everybody knows what I'm talking about.
2: Love on the spectrum, everybody.
0: And,
2: it has a title.
0: Now they got the ones with the Downs kids, and it's called Down to Love. And I go, you can't name it something I would jokingly call it. You've been watching Down to Love?
1: Is it really what it's called?
0: I swear to God, it's all Down syndrome kids, and this makes it fun. They're all from New Zealand, and they're like, me likes to dance a lot. Me like to go out and dance, and me like trains.
2: That's not a bad New Zealand accent, actually.
0: Well, I've been watching 6 episodes of the Downs kids.
2: But people usually confuse it with the Australian accent, and it's not quite the same.
0: Secondly,
2: you did a good job with it.
0: They're going on these dates in New Zealand. I'm like, we got to go to New Zealand. This place is way better
2: gorgeous,
0: than anything
2: bro.
0: On Love Island.
2: It's gorgeous.
0: They're like, me like to drink Sprite, me do, and go dancing. What do you like? What are your interests? What are you all about? And these poor Downsy kids are just sitting there, and then there's parents, and what do I say? Where's the dads?
2: Right.
0: All the dads are gone.
2: They're already gone.
0: They're like, he's a what now?
2: They bailed.
0: I'm out.
2: Yeah, they bailed.
0: And I'm like, what are we doing watching Downs kids? So this one kid is going on a date, and his family's like, oh, you excited about your date, Joshua? And he's like, I am. And they're giving him beer, and I'm like, what are
2: we? I'm only allowing this bit to continue because of the accent. That's the only reason this is still going.
0: But they're giving the kid beer before the date. I'm like, don't. What are we doing?
2: How old are they again?
0: They're of age.
2: Okay.
0: But he's like, do you like drinking? Do you like to go get some wine?
1: Is he going to drive?
2: First of all, is it the law
0: None
2: of these
0: of
2: reality shows they have to have alcohol involved? Have you
0: I
2: seen
0: don't
2: one
0: know.
2: Is blind? They
0: right?
2: are drunk all the time.
0: And you're right. Does he drive? No, none of them drive. They're like, oh, are you ready for your date? Get in a car. Because I guess they don't drive. I don't know. None of them drive.
2: Well, they're on the spectrum, and some can, some can't.
3: And they show up, and they're like, for, you know, then the narrator's like, for Joshua's date, he's going to take her to the mini golf. He's like, do you like to golf? Have you ever done this before? You going to let me win? And I'm like, what are we doing? All I can do is I can't consume enough of it.
2: Meanwhile, Ro is wiping her eyes. That's all she's doing right
3: and
2: now.
3: And it's going to go, it's going to seg right into the Tism kid. And I love that one little girl. She's like, I like lions. Do you like lions? I love lions. That's all she loves. And she found her mate. It's the best.
1: Yes, queen. All of them are just, don't settle for less. Find you a man who likes lions. About
2: the well, main... I also remember the girl who was so into cartoons and anime and all that.
1: Really?
2: Oh, my God. And she wanted to date a illustrator. And when she found out, when she found out there was this one guy who was into it like her, I mean, you would have thought that she it was the Notebook.
3: Right.
2: She was like, I'm marrying you. We're going to live the rest of our lives.
1: Everybody.
2: And, like, she had only known him 20 seconds. It was like,
1: I love that. Love at first sight. You know what I mean?
3: The love on the spectrum girl, the main, the blonde girl who loves lions. Mm-hmm. Now I'm doing it. They're from, there's an Australian one, too. She's from the U.S.
2: Yeah.
3: But, she met Chaperone, and Chaperone freaked out over her.
2: Mm-hmm.
1: Really?
3: These people are huge.
2: They're gigantic.
1: They are.
3: They're
1: famous.
3: So I'm really
1: very
3: happy
1: famous.
3: For them. So yeah. It's literally called Down to Love or Down for
2: it
3: Love.
2: It is the most wholesome television of all time.
3: And they're all New Zealand, and they're like, you like to go dancing. They all love dancing for some reason.
1: This
3: they love dancing.
1: This show is the reason why I can't wear mascara.
2: Oh, it's so good.
3: Watch it. Down
2: it's
3: to Love.
2: It's so wholesome. It's the best.
1: I'll talk about John and Deep.
3: Oh. You walk to go train.
1: I am crying.
3: I
1: want to
3: put you on a date with Josh from Down to Love.
2: Stop it.
0: What do you call your hair up there? What is that called?
1: I can't do this anymore. I can't do this. I'm sorry.
3: You got it, girl.
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5: I'm meteorologist Garrett Lewis with your forecast, and we have got some rain showers out there. Good to see the rain and some cooler temperatures. Temperatures should be slipping down into the low 90s. It's going to feel a lot more comfortable out there with high temperatures in the low 90s and the heat taking a little bit of a break for us. Not a huge break, but enough of one. In fact, we'll see scattered showers today. Highs in the low 90s. Mid-90s tomorrow, guys, on Saturday looks awesome. Mid-80s. Yes, 80s. We get a lot cooler heading into the weekend. For Radio John Deke, I'm meteorologist Garrett Lewis.
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1: Here comes a picture. You know what I mean? So we're good.
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1: I had this call last night because my parents have my YouTube TV. Mm-hmm. So I'm watching YouTube TV and they're watching YouTube TV and mom turns it, calls me and goes, "Hey, I'm trying to watch the news and this show." And then she's, I mean, they're old. So she's like, she FaceTimes me, but then she turns it. And I'm looking at the, you know, I'm looking over here, not at the TV.
2: Yeah.
1: What she's showing me. So then I got to walk her through how to show me. Then I have to get my cousin who lives 2 minutes away to go over there and do IT. Mm-hmm. Well, it turns down YouTube TV. He's like, yeah, we don't do that anymore. Like, you could have three things and you could be watch one in Denver and watch one, you know. But they're like, nope, got to be in the same watching area.
2: Wow.
1: So they're because really they're in down. The Arkansas, they're in the Little Rock Pine Bluff market.
2: Yeah.
1: They used to, it worked before. So buddy, I said, I told my cousin, I go to set him up and I'll pay for it. And then I turn off my YouTube TV. I told Lexi, I go, what do we watch on YouTube TV? Answer those questions.
3: So PTI. Hold on, you literally gave your folks the YouTube TV and you turned yours off?
1: Well, I just told them to set, I told my cousin, set up their own.
3: Uh-huh.
1: Cause I can't share it anymore.
3: Right.
2: Right.
1: And then I told Lexi, I go, why don't we just set it up, pay for theirs. And if it works, flip flop it. Mm-hmm. So if there's a technical issue, we have it, not them.
3: Right.
2: Oh, okay.
1: But I'm like, then I did the math in my head. I go, what do I really watch on YouTube TV? I watch ESPN. Well, I got that on Disney Hulu. I'm literally paying for everything. I'm like, okay, there's no NFL till when, August?
3: Oh, September.
1: Yeah. I go, I don't even need it. Turn it off. And then I go, well, what about horse racing? So I go, beep, pop, boop. Well, FanDuel has their own
3: channel.
1: It's FanDuel TV. They have their own app.
2: Oh.
1: It's just, whoop.
3: Yeah.
1: I now have that app, which is the one you see in the bars when you go to sports bars, and you can just pick whatever track you want. And that's why that channel's going away, because you can pick whatever track you want, just leave it on that track.
3: And let's say it, YouTube TV, if you get the full-blown enchilada, is like $120 a month.
1: Yeah, they now have a news and sports package, which I find hilarious, because to get TVG, a horse racing sport, you had to pay the $11 extra. So I'm like, oh, liars.
3: Mm-hmm.
1: So, man, that was a whole ordeal of talking parents through stuff. Your mom's gone, but do you have to deal with any of that with your dad?
2: No, my dad is actually pretty well versed in the electronics. He did that when he was in the military or in the Air Force, and he likes to keep up with it. You said something that made me want to ask you. So are y'all allowed to call people liars? I'm asking this because listen,
3: are they liars?
2: But no, like, so black people, like in the older generation, we are not allowed to call another person a liar. We have to say telling stories.
1: Okay,
2: like they're telling stories. So you're allowed to call, like when you were younger, like your parents were cool with you saying like, oh, so-and-so is a liar. You could say that?
1: Oh, yeah.
3: I mean, I think
1: you've learned from white people. We can say whatever we want until we can't.
2: I have learned that. I have learned that.
3: I don't know. I mean, we have a situation in this country for the last decade where, I mean, people are afraid to say someone's a liar.
2: Really? Well, yeah, we ain't allowed to say that.
3: You know what I mean?
2: Yeah.
3: Like news organizations, like, well,
2: that always confused me growing up.
3: It was misleading, or a false claim.
2: Yeah,
3: or,
2: you lie, you a liar.
3: They find every way to say it, except he's a liar.
2: Yeah, it's like a curse word in like an older
3: even
2: black
3: if he's
2: family.
3: A bald face liar.
2: Even if they are a bald face liar, you cannot call somebody a liar. You have to call them. You say, oh, they're telling stories. But I'm like, if
3: telling stories
2: no
3: is old school,
2: I
3: and I have heard that phrase often, of course.
2: Yeah.
3: What's
2: another word you couldn't say when growing
3: up? Oh, God.
2: Well, I couldn't say fudge. I couldn't say...
1: couldn't say or didn't say?
3: The actual word fudge?
2: Yeah, because it was too close to the other one.
1: Yeah, there's some people that wouldn't let you pretend fake curse. I bet Kendall's very close
2: like
1: to that.
2: Like freaking? Oh,
1: Kendall can't watch Simpsons. They didn't let her say fudge.
3: Her dad wouldn't let her watch either Family Guy or Simpsons.
1: No, he shouldn't have.
2: Yeah, I understand.
1: Family Guy shouldn't be
3: but, like through their teens, though. I mean, like, they're 14 years old not being able to watch that. It's crazy.
2: I remember not being able to watch Tales from the Crypt. Yeah. I snuck and watch it though.
3: My dad didn't
1: was there
3: care.
1: Anything?
2: He was, he was funny though. The Crypt Keeper was funny.
1: What adult high equals sneaking downstairs to watch a show you're not allowed?
2: Adult high.
1: There's nothing that equals that as an adult where you're just like got the TV low and you're either watching Cinemax or Tales from the Crypt.
2: The equivalent would be like watching TV on your phone in the bathroom at work.
1: Okay. You get that buzz
2: because you like getting paid, right?
1: But I mean, You had a pretty loose house. Did you sneak in?
3: I have a loose house.
1: Yeah.
3: Let me tell you something, bro.
4: Not a loose house?
3: My mom and dad, when they got divorced, I was 10 years old.
1: Yeah, his house was the Wild West.
3: Oh, Wild West? It was Tombstone. Yeah. It was my house. Was. Please.
1: There was no authority.
4: Hell's coming with me.
3: Yeah. We were our own Doc Holidays and Wyatt Earps.
2: I'll be your Huckleberry.
3: We were our own Huckleberries. Mm-hmm. And so, like, we basically raised ourselves. And my dad.
1: Did you have a basement?
3: Oh, yeah.
1: Was there a TV down there?
3: Oh, yeah.
2: Oh, that's the...
3: That doubled as a strike zone, but we'll get into that later. So when my mom and dad split up, like, my dad had no concept of, like, what to do with kids because he just let my mom do everything. But then we split up, and all of a sudden there's weekends with my dad's, and my dad didn't know what to do.
2: Yeah.
3: And so he would just take us to movies that he wanted to see. So I'm 10 years old going and sitting in the best little whorehouse in Texas, and I'm 10 years old, and my dad's taking my older, younger, and me to this movie. To see the best little whorehouse in Texas.
2: Shut your mouth.
3: To see History of the World Part 1, which is even more adult than the best little whorehouse in Texas.
2: Is that why you're so into movies? Because you have a connection? Mm-hmm.
3: My dad, I'll never forget this.
1: That's a good question. Is that why you're so into movies? You went to movies early?
3: Oh, yeah.
2: That's
3: why, it's because...
1: I mean, I've heard the whorehouse in Texas. There had to be some good movies he took you to.
3: That was a great movie.
1: Taxi Driver?
3: Oh, no. I was 5 when that came out. But
2: I'm
3: like,
2: walking here.
3: But that's Midnight Cowboy. But, like, if any movie in the 80s, like Porky's, let me tell you something. Porky's is nasty.
2: Ooh.
3: It's a nasty movie. Kim Cattrall got famous in that movie.
2: Uh-huh.
3: There's really uncomfortable that did not age well scenes in that movie.
1: I think it aged
3: of peepholes in locker rooms and stuff like that.
1: It's not
3: good.
2: Yeah.
3: And I mean, my dad couldn't have cared less. He would have left us alone with the HBO in his house to watch anything.
2: Wow.
3: And so we basically had no guidance whatsoever. Now I have a radio show. So that's how that works.
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5: Hear some thunder out there lately? I'm meteorologist Garrett Lewis with Oz Weather. We've got scattered showers out there coming up for today and tomorrow. The good news is the clouds and the rain nudge temperatures down into the low 90s. You gotta love that, right? Scattered showers today. They're probably most numerous in the afternoon today. Overnight lows in the 70s. Tomorrow's high still kind of hot, mid-90s. Not much change. But that front moves through coming up on Friday night. That means Saturday's highs are going to be in the mid-80s. We have got a stellar weekend coming up. Mid-80s both Saturday and Sunday with mostly sunny skies, gorgeous weather out there, and lower humidity. Hang in there. It gets better before you know it. For Radio John Deke, I'm meteorologist Garrett Lewis.
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1: So do you hit that Are We Dating the Same Guy Facebook group literally once a day?
2: Once?
1: You check it, okay.
2: Once?
1: Okay.
2: I check it throughout the day.
3: So it shows up like on your top of your options.
2: Absolutely.
3: Okay.
2: It depends on which group you're talking about now. Is it Are We Dating the Same Guy
1: Northwest
2: Arkansas?
1: Okay.
2: Or is it Are We Dating the Same Guy Little Rock? Or is it Are We Dating the Same Guy Tulsa?
3: Which one's the best?
1: Well, they're all pretty much the same.
2: I just go with the Northwest. Though. I go with the Northwest Arkansas one because that is my dating pool. I'm not dating nobody in
3: you're
2: Tulsa.
3: You're treading water in that pool.
2: Right. So I need to be aware of my surroundings.
1: Mm-hmm. And truth be told, we all know one guy.
3: Oh, no.
2: Ooh.
3: We know.
1: Yeah, but
3: many
1: we all
3: guys.
1: For sure have seen. She shared us pictures and notes of one particular person.
2: Yeah.
1: And we went, blah, blah, blah, and that surprised.
2: I was shocked.
3: My wife came to me and said she's got a client on there that got absolutely through the ringer.
1: I'm sure most guys
3: about
1: are.
3: About a couple months ago.
1: If they're single dudes and they leave a girl bad, you're making that page.
2: There are some guys on there that I've never met in person. I only know them because they've been posted so many times in that group. So that's how bad it is. Because
1: you're
2: that's
1: single lady. I don't know if you know this. You're a black woman, single lady, mom, model, hand mom.
2: That black lady was 40 years old. You know, 10 years.
1: We had a listener call in. Who's that black? Very specific.
3: Uh-huh.
1: Who's that black woman, single mom, hand model that you guys had on your show? She's funny. Like all these, described girls.
2: 40-year-old.
3: Yet missed your name.
2: 40-year-old.
1: Well, I didn't know her name.
3: We said her name 57
1: Who's
3: times.
1: Who's that 40-year-old black woman, hand model, single mom? You go out to clubs.
2: Well,
1: and you notice, where did I notice that guy from? And then you're like, there he is.
2: Yeah, or work.
1: Oh, yeah?
2: Yeah, I've seen dudes from like previous jobs that I'm
1: you hang out with good looking people being models or whatever, and there's guys that probably just have a girlfriend and a girlfriend and another girlfriend.
2: Oh yeah,
1: so you're gonna make that page.
2: You're gonna make that page. But I tell you, there's one guy that has been posted that has skipped all the skepticism, and I'm gonna tell you the truth. I'm gonna tell you the trick. You know what you do? If you're on a dating app, put ENM. That stands for ethical non-monogamous. So if you're talking to multiple girls, you're not going to get posted in that group because it's already in your profile.
3: Yeah, they'll find a way.
2: You're ethical non-monogamous. Yeah. You know what I mean? You could talk to multiple people.
1: Well, here's the problem. Here's the problem with the guy we all know.
2: Like
1: we had receipts from the girl we all know.
2: Ugh.
1: And then she listed things.
2: That you already knew?
1: That we knew, and you're just like, wow, that's what you don't want.
2: Yeah.
1: You don't want in-depth reporting.
2: No.
3: In-depth reporting.
1: To come
3: we
1: back.
3: We are looking live.
2: Yeah,
1: fact
2: we are.
1: Check the one girl, basically a guy we know. One girl goes, I'm dating this guy. Anybody know him? And then the girl we know that we know knows him went, yes, and went, A, B, C, D, E, F, G, H, I, J, K, L, M, O, P, a list.
2: Yeah. Now, what's good, though, is women do hold other women accountable in that group. So you can't just post a guy just because he ghosted you. It just means he's not interested. No big deal. No threats there, right? But when you post a guy that did something wrong, we're very supportive. So.
3: Yeah.
2: It depends. It depends.
3: Like it just turns into a drag race.
2: It does, but like there's so many women in there that hold people accountable that it's like, okay, we're not going for this. You just don't like him because he didn't text you back, which is not enough to post in this group.
3: Correct.
2: The posts in this group are like on some, you know, DV stuff or like infidelity, that kind of thing. So, yeah, it's helpful. We got to know.
1: I think in this day and age where everybody has an app and everybody has access to anybody, it's got to be hard. Because if you meet somebody on an app, you got to both mutually agree to get off the app.
2: And yeah, then, and they don't. They do, but then they don't. Like, yeah, girl, I'll get off the app.
1: And then you got to trust
3: which
1: that
3: app?
1: They get off the app.
3: Tinder?
1: Any
2: you didn't tell
1: app.
2: Me which one it was. Babe,
1: any
2: I'm only asking
1: app.
2: Where the girls are so I could stay away from that area.
1: But
3: that
1: if you meet
3: happen.
1: A person on the app, you got to make sure they're off the app.
3: Hold on. Did someone say that?
2: Yes.
3: Shut your mouth.
2: Yes.
3: Some guy
2: can
3: looked at you.
2: Can I say the H word on the show?
1: Yeah.
2: Okay. So I only asked where the hoe's at so I could stay away from that area.
3: Come on. With a straight face?
2: Yes.
3: Bruh.
1: Stay away from that area.
2: Yeah.
1: What is it? Floor is lava? Floor is
2: floor
1: hose.
2: Floor is lava. Floor is lava.
1: Floor is hose. I got to stay away.
2: Like,
3: hose is
2: why,
3: lava.
2: Why you got a picture of a thong in your phone? I was going to buy it for you. I was just checking it out. Like, I was going to buy it for you, boy.
3: I was going to? Where is it?
2: Where is it at?
3: When's it
2: going to
3: be here?
2: I was going to.
3: Uh-huh.
2: That's why Words of affirmation is not my love language.
3: By the way, that's actually happened to me, and I was right. I was actually getting something, and then it turns out it came in the mail, like, the next day.
2: Oh, okay.
3: It wasn't the threatening woman. It was like, she knew she should have seen it, because she knew I was getting it for her, because, like, she knew.
2: Okay.
3: It wasn't
2: well,
3: the drama.
2: Different.
3: Yeah.
2: That's different. I'm talking about you get caught in a lie, and you're like, I just try to stay away from that area.
1: Yeah.
3: That is the
2: I guess I'll just delete my whole Instagram.
3: That's not even believable. That's
1: you guys need
3: believable.
1: To take a page from my kid. My kid knows he's a guy. So
2: yeah.
1: He's gotten rid
2: Look,
1: of
2: just like you, by the way.
1: He's gotten rid of all his Instagram, all his Twitter. He got rid of Safari
2: really?
1: On his phone. He's got no Google on
3: he's
1: his phone.
3: He's got no browser.
1: I'll send him something.
2: What?
1: He'll be like, send it to Claudia. I can't look it up. Like, he might as well just have a flip phone or one of them
3: a
1: old
3: razor
1: people phones.
2: You know what? I respect that.
1: I was like, dude, that's the hardest thing. I go, I'm
2: that
1: so proud
2: hard.
1: Of you. And I said
2: I
1: it in front of Claudia.
2: That.
1: I go, you need to respect this guy. No guy does this.
3: But very rare.
1: When he
2: at
1: told
2: all.
1: Me he didn't have a browser, I was like, oh. Well,
2: wow.
1: then it hit me like that's the easiest way to find it.
2: He must really love her. I love
1: yeah.
2: that. Yeah.
1: But he's been doing awesome. This for 6 months to a year.
2: Come on, you raised the good one.
1: No Instagram, no Twitter, no Snapchat,
2: yeah.
1: no nothing. No Facebook. No, when he told me he didn't have Safari, I went, what?
2: Yikes, bikes.
3: That's
2: yeah.
3: insane.
1: So like a mom, when we're on a road trip, we took him up to Springfield the other day
2: mm-hmm.
1: to see her grandparents, and Claudia let her play with his phone. He got to play, he got to be on his phone.
2: Mom, can I play on my phone? Yeah, go ahead.
1: I said something like,
3: a Game Boy.
1: I'm driving, and I'm like, hey, look it up. She goes, he's playing with my phone. Because he never does it. So if he wants to be on the phone, he has her phone.
2: That's real.
1: For like sports stuff and stuff.
2: That you could say that you're giving up every other woman, but you gotta.
1: That's the hardest thing to do.
2: That is commitment. Shout
1: if you're
2: out to
1: truly
2: your son.
1: In a relationship that yeah. met on an app, you both need to like get off everything for 6 months.
3: By the way, so for people who know, and there's some wonderful people that listen to this show, Ro is unattached.
2: I am unattached.
3: She is unattached.
2: I am
3: we're
2: unattached.
3: We're not trying to hook you up with anybody, but we're just letting everybody know.
1: Are you those initials you said earlier in that on your dating profile? What was the ENF?
2: Oh, ENM, ethical non-monogamous.
1: See, nobody knows what that means. Would you know what
2: no,
1: that means?
2: No, I'm just single.
3: You know what I thought she was going to say? I thought she was going to say was the whatever the anagram is for empathy.
1: An empath?
3: The empath.
2: Oh, no. Ethical non-monogamous means if you see me out with another girl, she already knows that I'm ethical non-monogamous, so I'm not going to get in trouble.
1: E&M
2: you know what I mean?
1: Was what you specialized as a doctor. I'd be dating a doctor. Man, she's an E&M.
2: Dr. Bailey, E&M.
1: That's what I thought you were.
3: Okay.
2: No, it just basically means that you have an open relationship. Like and no one can say like, oh, you're being unfaithful. I saw him with another girl. It's like, hey,
3: Lord,
2: I'm E&M. You can't do nothing. So I respect that. Y'all should put that.
1: I know on. We're younger Gen Xers, but mm-hmm. this just sounds like space to me. You know?
2: That's why you got me. I can you know what I'm saying? I got my ear to the streets, y'all. I'm here for you.
3: It takes a special kind of breed to be in whatever you an E&M.
2: E&M. Ask Kendall. Kendall knows.
3: I'm sure she does, which
2: yeah,
3: is terrifying.
2: She knows everything.
3: But I just can't. I'm not built for that.
1: No, because yeah. we weren't raised that way.
3: I'm not built for
1: there
3: that.
1: There were no E&Ms in the 90s.
2: Yeah, yeah. I wasn't for me either, but I do respect it. It's something new that I recently came across, like, I guess in the next
1: so
2: two
1: are you
2: years.
1: One?
2: No, I'm just single. Like, if you see me out with somebody, it's because I'm single.
1: So if you see a guy you're talking to and he gets a drug on this Facebook who we
2: yeah.
1: date the same page, and you go to his profile and it says E&M, you're like, well...
3: They shouldn't
2: Absolutely.
3: Be dragging them.
2: Absolutely. And other women hold them accountable, too. If there's like, well, it does say on this profile, ethical non-monogamous. So.
1: You know what the worst thing that's ever been invented is screenshotting.
2: Hey,
1: you know
2: that's the best thing. What are you talking about? Receipts?
1: Screenshots.
2: Because people be lying. People say you got trust issues. I'm like, people got lying issues. That's what that is. I'll change it for you. But screenshot, baby.
1: So when you go on a date with a guy, how much effort in the first time you go out with him do you deep dive into their Google searching now in 2020?
2: Oh, I don't care now. I'm not. I don't want a relationship. I don't want to ever
1: yeah,
2: get married.
1: Yeah, I know, but
2: so,
1: like, what?
2: But
1: is
2: I don't
1: is
2: dive
1: that,
2: deep.
1: Guys don't do that. Guys don't meet a girl and then go, well, let me do a Google search. And,
2: some do.
1: I go to the
3: I've
1: back.
3: I've never
1: of my,
3: done it.
1: I go
2: well,
1: back to my boyfriend.
3: Saying it doesn't happen.
1: You even
2: sure.
1: said it when you walked in. Guys will
2: sure.
1: do anything for this. We ain't deep
2: right.
1: diving for nothing.
2: Well, see, they're the
1: That's Patrice
2: the
1: O'Neill's
2: is...
1: theory. Patrice O'Neill, our boy.
2: Yeah.
1: He's like, if a hot girl climbs out of the dumpster, you'd be like, that dumpster.
2: Well,
1: she's hot. We don't care.
2: The reason that is because y'all don't have to worry about your safety.
1: Yeah.
2: We have to.
1: That's true.
2: You we have to do deep Google searches to find out if you've been arrested for domestic violence.
1: Like, I was talking to our one friend about our one friend who needs somebody and anybody in his life. And I'm like, man, he just girls at 50 and you probably up. Just don't hit me and have an alcohol problem and you'll probably enjoy some dates. Like the bar is so low for older women that are single.
3: It's on the ground.
1: It's literally just don't hit me and have a car. Right?
2: Yeah. Well, I need you to be employed though. Basically, whatever I have, I expect you to have. Right? So if I have a job, I expect you to have a job.
1: Yeah.
2: If I have a car, I expect you to have a car.
1: See, the fact that's just that's space to me. Like, really? Yeah. Like, it's inevitable. Like,
2: but then
1: like
2: when we ask for more, y'all get mad. Y'all are like, but the bar it's gold diggers, and y'all are scared of getting got for gold that you don't have.
1: There's
2: you
1: a lot of women.
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1: Our people at the Suits and Sneakers do a good gift bag.
2: Oh, yeah, they do a great one.
1: Yeah, they do a good one.
3: They're one of the best ones. The Kiss a Pig.
2: Kiss a Pig. You always do that one.
3: Yeah, I am back.
2: Yeah.
3: Well, we'll get into that later. But I'm back. And what a story there. But their bags, when like we would have REO Speedwagon and the Wallflowers and Andy Grammer and all these guys. They would have gift bags. I mean, they would weigh like 40 pounds of nonsense that they would just take you home.
1: And it's
3: and
1: fun
3: go,
1: to take it home and go, oh, look at this. Oh, look
3: I'll
1: at that.
3: I'll use this.
1: Oh,
3: I'll give this to my kids. Yeah. I'll throw this away.
1: Oh, look
3: yeah.
1: at that.
3: Yeah, yeah, yeah.
1: Oh.
2: Somebody online was talking about what's the best, you know, freebie gift you've gotten from a company. You know, when you go to those little conventions and stuff and people were naming things.
3: Mm-hmm.
2: One of the things I named that I still use from like 4 years ago is like a window scraper. I use it all the time. That was a really good gift. Now, the coasters, I don't use coasters or pens or that kind of thing. But, like, ooh, that was nice, though.
1: Have you
2: that's
1: gotten
2: different.
1: Gifted a product that made you switch to what you normally use? Like, that's what they're for. They're yeah. for you to go, oh, I've never had.
3: Get your loyalty.
2: Yeah. No, I haven't. I'm too old for it. I'm setting my ways.
1: You're setting your ways. Here's what they got. Here's what they got in the Oscar gift bag. Yeah. It came out to $350,000 worth of stuff.
2: Yikes.
1: An exclusive Arctic Villa getaway with Northern Lights views. Everybody got a trip.
3: So that's like a $10,000 trip to like Reykjavik, Iceland. Go to
2: a
3: hell.
2: Trip?
1: These were for the nominees. So people like Leo and Michael B. Jordan and Kate Hudson.
2: Oh, they can buy it themselves.
3: Right. That's the irony of the whole thing.
1: Yeah, these are the people that don't need any of that.
2: Exactly.
1: A 10-day reset in Sri Lanka. So they got two trips.
3: Sri Lanka and Iceland?
1: Mm-hmm.
3: Go to hell.
1: Two trips. Elite body sculpting liposuction session.
2: Liposuction.
1: Facial rejuvenation procedures.
2: Okay.
1: A custom prenuptial agreement from a celeb divorce attorney.
2: Wow.
4: Whoa.
2: Whoa.
4: Wait a minute.
1: James Sexton, celebrity divorce attorney at your service.
3: Oh, my God.
2: Yo.
3: Whose idea was that? By his.
1: You got a gift card for a prenup.
2: Wowzers. This whole like gift basket screams like, hey, we know that you are insecure and that your marriage is not going to last, so we're going to give you this.
1: Man, what a gift that is. There would be some pushback if that was in some gift bags.
2: Wow.
1: A free lawyer consultation for your upcoming
2: prenup.
1: Divorce. For your inevitable divorce.
3: We're about to sign a lawyer. I'm not going to do it yet.
2: Oh.
3: But seriously, that is hilarious.
2: That is hilarious.
1: A gold-plated storage cryptocurrency wallet.
2: Y'all still doing cryptocurrency?
1: No.
2: Oh, okay.
3: That's like, we handle American currency.
2: You know what
3: are you talking
2: is?
3: About?
2: To me, it's like Avon for men.
1: Crypto? Like yeah. It.
2: Yeah, yeah.
3: Avon like, for men.
1: Yeah. This is how little I know about it. What do they need a gold-plated storage cryptocurrency wallet?
3: Well, they're already getting you into cryptocurrency. Let's keep the ripoff going.
2: Yeah, they already.
1: I thought it was all like on the. I don't know what it is. Yeah, right.
3: I don't know.
1: You needed a gold-plated wallet.
3: You could hand me anything and go, "This is a crypto dollar,"
2: and I'd be like, okay.
3: "Wow!"
1: High potency cannabis products is the last thing.
2: Yeah.
1: Now that I can get behind.
3: Come on, Al. Pound dog.
1: But
3: let's go.
1: That is very much the rich getting richer.
2: Pretty much.
1: Nobody
2: yeah,
1: likes.
2: Yeah,
1: so
2: yeah.
1: Two trips. Facial rejuvenation, liposuction.
2: The prenup took me out.
1: Celeb divorce attorney, James Sexton, at your service.
3: James Sexton.
1: Yeah,
3: does it bother you? It's a little too close to Jimmy Sexton?
1: Yeah, a little bit. Maybe
2: That's
1: they're related. That sounds like something Jimmy Sexton would do.
3: Yeah, he would just go by James for the Hollywood types.
1: Yeah.
2: Mm.
1: Yeah. Probably the same guy.
3: Yeah.
2: Free prenup.
1: I saw your girl, Tiana Taylor, too. We need to have a... Can you be her for Halloween on a Tuesday for us, not in October?
2: I wouldn't do it justice. Her body is way better
1: I
2: than
1: don't
2: mine.
1: Know. Have you seen a mirror? You're very similar.
2: I don't know. Her abs?
1: Yeah, well...
2: I mean, she's basically wearing nothing and no one's offended.
3: That's correct. Even women aren't offended.
2: Listen,
3: and they usually get offended.
2: And I say this with a staunch record of heterosexuality. She is so sexy.
1: Yes. Hello.
2: Like, jeez.
1: Her and
2: Eddie Murphy's ex-wife,
1: movie.
2: I will.
3: You've always brought up the former Mrs. Murphy.
2: Yeah.
3: Yeah.
2: I wouldn't know what to do. I don't have any experience, but I'll try.
3: What do you mean? You own the building. What are you talking about? You're the superintendent of the building.
2: Nah, listen.
3: You know which fire exits you want to have checked. You know what the ceiling needs. You know what
2: it's
3: got asbestos.
2: Like, I got to perform for her.
1: Well, Tiana Taylor, I think, is everybody's pick.
2: Yes.
1: Best everything.
2: She has very cat-like features. Mm-hmm. Yeah. I sent something to Kendall, by the way.
3: She looks like a thicker Zoe Kravitz.
2: About like cat feet, like what features women have and men have. So women have like either a cat, a siren, or a vixen.
1: What were we going to talk about this last week? You said we're like,
2: So men, you could either look like a thumb,
3: a rat,
2: a bull, or a frog.
1: A thumb is a choice?
3: Yeah.
2: Thumb,
3: frog, rat.
1: Why aren't they all animals?
2: Thumb is like The Rock, mm-hmm, or like Jason Statham. So yeah, we're thinking bald, right?
3: Usually bald.
2: Big eyes is, or the frog is, oh boy, that plays.
3: Rami Malek. Yeah. Rami Malek's a frog.
2: Thank you. Rami Malek's a frog. All right.
3: Totally.
2: Now, Jacob Elordi is all of them.
3: He's four of them.
2: Yeah, he's rat, bull. Bull is like Michael B. Jordan.
1: He's a bull.
2: So you've got like bigger lips, bigger nose, like.
3: I am not a bull.
1: I'm not calling Michael B. Jordan a bull.
2: You're not a bull.
3: I have no lips.
2: What are you?
3: I think that my wife figured out.
1: Oh, no.
3: Definitely.
2: Okay, she told you. Good.
3: Yeah, I mean, because we went through the whole thing. We watched the whole video of this
2: chick. Thank you.
3: Which was amazing how just in detail it was.
2: So detailed.
3: And I
1: just don't like the negativity of a thumb, and you went The Rock and Jason Statham, who are arguably.
2: Yeah, because
3: there's no negativity.
2: There's no negativity.
3: Okay. Like some of the hottest people you've ever seen, she's calling a thumb. It just works. You'll see. You got to see the video.
2: It's just the actual like features that resemble a thumb. So more round, flat.
1: Well, then I'm a thumb.
3: See, when I think rat, I think Adam Scott, because he totally looks.
2: Yeah.
3: Feral. He totally looks like
1: you
3: a
1: might
3: robot.
1: Be a rat.
2: Oh boy from Star Wars, the villain.
1: Cobra Kai. What's
2: his
1: name?
2: He's a rat.
3: Who?
2: With the long
1: Adam
2: ears.
1: Driver.
2: Adam Driver.
3: Adam Driver. Yeah, he's a rat.
2: Yes, you see
3: he's
2: what I'm
3: rat.
2: Saying?
1: He
2: so
1: is
2: you get
1: a rat.
2: The you got onto the
1: You're probably
2: very
1: a rat
2: well.
1: And I'm a thumb.
3: I'm probably ratty.
1: Yeah.
2: I'm thinking you got
1: now,
2: some.
1: Now what's the girl
2: you got
1: one?
2: Some,
1: what's the girl
2: you're
1: one?
2: You're not a thumb. The I'm girl a thumb. Is a cat. Or Fox. So Tiana Taylor, definitely a cat. Like
3: right.
2: the
3: Big
2: way
3: cat.
2: Her the way her eyes go all the way up.
3: Kendall's
2: Megan
3: a cat.
2: Fox is like cat slash evil beauty because she's got dark hair and light eyes.
1: Evil beauty's a choice?
2: Yeah. Like a villain.
1: No, see, like you can't have thumb and rat. They all need to be the same thing.
2: They can't be the same thing because they represent different features.
1: Well then pick a koala bear or something. Don't call it a thumb.
3: Yeah,
2: well,
3: that's just what it is.
2: Thumb is just what
3: you
2: it is.
3: You gotta see the video, you'll get it.
2: Yeah, right. I'll send it to you.
1: But you went like bunny, cat, evil.
2: So like Bambi is kind of like deer bunny because she's got really big, innocent eyes, right?
1: Yeah.
2: So is Kendall's like bunny,
3: mm-hmm,
2: kind of like
3: but,
2: bunny
3: but
2: deer.
3: But with her eyebrows.
2: But with her eyebrows, she's getting into more
3: cat.
2: Vixen cat.
3: Yeah.
2: Right.
3: Yeah.
2: I think I'm a little cat.
1: Look, cat. I might be a cat.
3: I might be a cat.
1: You're listening to the Thumb and the Rat.
3: Thumb
1: rat
3: and a rat
1: cat.
3: With a cat.
2: Thumb and a rat.
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4: I'm meteorologist Garrett Lewis with your forecast, and we have got some rain showers out there. Good to see the rain and some cooler temperatures. Temperatures should be slipping down into the low 90s. It's going to feel a lot more comfortable out there with high temperatures in the low 90s and the heat taking a little bit of a break for us. Not a huge break, but enough of one. In fact, we'll see scattered showers today. Highs in the low 90s. Mid-90s tomorrow, guys, on Saturday looks awesome. Mid-80s. Yes, 80s. We get a lot cooler heading into the weekend. For Radio John Deke, I'm meteorologist Garrett Lewis.
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6: From the Northwest Arkansas Traffic Network, let's take another look at your Thursday morning commute. Things are looking really good. Just some light delays left at Bentonville on 102 and Southwest Regional Airport Boulevard. Other than that, your iDrive map is pretty much all green. Nothing getting in your way, nothing slowing you down. Just have a absolutely terrific Thursday. From the Northwest Arkansas Traffic Network, I'm Bob Booty.
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1: But the bar is very low for older singles.
2: Yes, it is. Like, hey, does he have multiple kids? Okay, how many baby mamas he got? Just one? That's pretty good.
1: But you're at the age where you're dating guys whose kids are growing up.
2: Yes, thank God.
1: Right?
3: Yeah. How's Man Cub now?
2: Yeah. He'll be 17 tomorrow.
1: You're the age where you're now. Like, you're no longer a red flag for a dude.
2: No.
1: You don't have a baby.
2: I don't have a baby.
1: I can tough it out till your kid's 18. I'll never see him again.
3: Never a red flag for a dude.
1: You know what? Well, a single mom is for some guys.
2: Yeah, some. 100%. I respect that. Some guys don't want the responsibility. I understand.
1: But now.
2: Unless you get close to the kid, then when you got to break up with the girl, then you got to break up with the kid.
1: Exactly.
2: Like, I respect that, you know? Now, if she got multiple kids, it's a little more challenging.
1: For sure. You're at that age where your dating pool, though, their kids are, you know, older than him.
2: They're usually
1: older. Also at that dating age where their kids are your age.
2: I'm also at that dating age where I can date you or your daddy.
1: Yeah. Which, let's go. You said you've been getting hit on by younger dudes.
2: I had like the 20-something-year-old.
3: This is where we segue into our next bit, guys. Who here is watching Netflix's Age of Attraction?
2: I haven't. I heard
1: saw
2: about
1: it, but I'm like, I don't need this garbage in my brain. It's basically everybody gets landed on an island, and they might be 50, they might be 20.
2: I saw the little clip with the black girl and the guy. He was like,
1: are you
2: okay,
1: watching
2: you ready
1: it?
2: For my age?
3: Am I watching it?
2: First of all,
3: I'm offended not ask Kendall and I to host
2: you're
3: it.
2: Living
1: so what's
2: it.
1: The premise?
3: Because the hosts on the show are not Kendall and me.
1: Better or worse than Love is Blind?
3: Way better.
1: Okay.
2: Ooh, okay.
3: First of all,
2: that's
3: everybody's hotter.
1: Yeah, I saw
3: everybody.
1: I watched 5 minutes.
3: Is hotter.
2: Okay.
1: You can't go from finishing up Love is Blind to another garbage show like that. I needed a palate cleanse. I'm going to give myself a week.
3: Now,
2: I respect
3: it is
2: that.
3: Completely the same producers as Love is Blind and
1: Love Island. Now, what
3: Love
1: is the premise?
3: Island. The premise is
1: I saw a hot 50-something-year-old woman in the first 3 minutes.
2: Oh.
3: Everybody gets dropped into this resort.
1: Okay.
3: And it's really cozy. It's in the woods. Mm. It's so different than Love is Blind.
2: So romantic.
3: In that way. Because they always put you on an island in Mexico. This is like in the middle of a mountain refuge.
1: Okay.
2: Yeah.
3: It's gorgeous. All the people, so hot.
2: Yeah.
3: The dudes are hot. The chicks are hot. Everyone's hot. But the age range is from 22 to 60.
2: 22?
3: To 60. And here's what they did. They made all the old people look, you couldn't possibly make them look younger.
2: Okay.
3: They're all shredded.
2: Uh-huh.
3: So there's this one guy that looks, he's wearing tight shirts, just looks so good.
2: Yeah.
3: Black guy has, they've kind of had to get a little creative with his hair.
2: Oh.
3: A little bit.
2: Plugs?
3: I don't know about plugs, but they're definitely doing some George Clooney ER pull it forward nonsense.
2: Gotcha.
3: But he's in great shape, and he's very well spoken. And then there's this girl that just falls in love with him because he's got all this charisma, and he knows how to talk to her. And they did the age thing, and that's what the thing is. They meet, and they're not allowed to say their ages.
2: Okay.
3: They're not allowed.
1: But can't you tell the older ones?
2: You can kind of tell how much older.
3: You can
2: tell. Well, not the black ones.
1: No, you're right.
3: And that's the thing.
1: Like,
3: so
1: how old is Idris Elba?
2: I know he's at least in his 50s.
3: He's got to be about my age.
1: That's crazy.
3: Even though he looks 15 years younger than me.
1: He looks the same age as Michael B. Jordan.
2: And another one.
3: Calm down.
1: He does.
3: No, he does.
2: No, I don't think he does. I don't think he does.
3: First of all,
2: but
3: Michael Jordan looks like he's
1: 53.
2: You know, my boy from
3: he's 53?
1: Uh-huh.
3: That sounds about right.
2: So
3: they're not allowed to say their ages. And then when they decide, you know what? I think I want to go forward with this, not marriage. Like
1: Michael
3: they do
1: B. Jordan,
3: blind.
1: 39.
2: Yeah.
3: Michael Jordan's 39?
1: Yeah.
3: So he's 39?
2: He's a baby.
3: He looks like he's 27
2: he
3: years old.
2: He does look young.
3: So,
2: you know, black don't crack unless you're on it.
3: All the older people are African American because they don't age.
2: Yeah.
3: So there's this one couple. Again, they are not allowed to say their ages.
2: Yeah.
3: And they go, okay, let's do it. It's called like a confirmation ceremony.
2: Mm.
3: Oh, it's called the promise room is what they call it. Let's go to the promise
2: room. I'll take you to the promise
3: land. So it'd be like this, Ro. It'd be like, I really want to get to know you.
2: Okay.
3: I really feel like there's a connection.
2: Mm-hmm.
3: I feel like we are really hitting it off. So I want to tell you about myself. And she's like, okay. And I'm like, and this is in the situation on the show. He's like, I'm 60 years old. And she loses her mind.
2: In a good way?
3: Her dad told her that if you find anyone over 10 years older than you, can't happen. She's 27.
2: Oh, well,
3: he's 60.
2: Yeah, if I was her, that would have made him hotter.
3: And you know what? It did.
1: Yeah.
3: It did. And so they're trying it out right now.
2: Yes.
3: She hasn't told her family, and they know each other's ages. And now the problem is he got clever by half, and he's like, I'm 60, and then left out entirely how many kids he has, if he has kids, mm-hmm. and their ages. But he left that out.
2: Mm-hmm.
3: Like, didn't even tell her.
2: Yeah. It shouldn't matter.
1: Well, would it matter if you dated a guy who had a kid your age?
2: No, that'd be so hot.
1: What's Kendall's so,
3: like, well,
2: Lenny,
3: what he does.
2: Like Lenny Kravitz, for yeah. example. Lenny Kravitz is pretty much old enough to be my dad, but he's got a daughter that's closer to my age.
1: Yeah.
2: But like, that makes him even hotter.
1: Your
2: frontal lobe is developed. You know about like pop culture, nostalgia, and music and movies. I am going to smash you.
1: What is what's the Jax Kendall age? Yeah, Jack's son and Lexi are 12.
3: Mm-hmm. That's 10. But that's what I watched with this show, is that's the biggest age gap. There's two 20-year age gaps,
2: yeah,
3: which is what Kendall and me are.
2: Yeah.
3: And then there's another 15-year, 16-year.
2: Yeah, I'm cool with that.
3: And it's just fun to watch how it's all, you know, sunshine and puppy dogs and ice cream until they all of a sudden have to start making it work. And then their nonsense starts coming up and bubbling up on both sides. And it's great
2: to
3: watch.
2: But is the nonsense due to their ages, or is the nonsense due to them just being bad people?
3: Like, not bad people.
2: Not
3: but,
2: bad people.
3: But just
2: but
3: their
2: like,
1: an age gap
2: stuff
1: is a real thing.
2: On,
1: an age gap is a huge real thing when, you know, they have different perspective of life than you. This guy is 60s.
2: That's true.
1: This guy was big in the 80s. You know, that was.
2: That's so hot to me, though.
1: Okay.
2: Like, I love that.
3: And
2: you
3: it's
2: know what
3: also
2: I mean?
3: Funny that they all go into it guessing an age.
2: Yeah.
3: Like, this one age gap, there's a 43-year-old dude
2: mm-hmm.
3: and a 23-year-old girl.
2: Mm-hmm.
3: Right?
2: Mm-hmm.
3: And she seems younger than 23.
2: Oh, that's bad.
3: Just seems it mentally.
2: Yeah.
3: She's gorgeous.
2: Yeah.
3: And this guy is shredded and he seems pretty great.
2: Yeah.
3: And he's been honest about his kids.
2: Okay.
3: I mean, I'm obviously biased. And
2: yeah.
3: Deke has an age gap not quite like mine, but you watch the show and you realize it's like, man, it's true. Age just, it's not a thing.
2: It's a hurdle that I've been trying to get over, right? Because I feel like it makes me seem predatory, and it makes me seem, as a woman, men have been doing it for years.
3: Right.
2: But like women,
3: it's a business
2: when we
3: model.
2: Do it,
1: well,
2: when we
1: yeah.
2: do it in our 40s, it looks like you're going through a midlife crisis. You're trying to see if you still got it.
3: You
2: so you're dating
3: about
2: younger
3: about
2: men.
1: I mean, we already know,
2: me feel predatory.
1: We know your infatuation with Dr. J, so I can't ask you 60, 25 or 60. What are you? You're more likely to go 60.
2: Man, in a heartbeat, 60. I would always choose an older man over a younger man. Every single time.
3: And this girl who's 23 said it straight up. She goes, I'm only 23, but I'm old enough to know I don't want anyone my age.
1: That's
2: she
1: most women.
2: It
1: feels like most
2: no,
1: people are like that.
2: No, seriously.
3: Yeah. She's
2: like, I shouldn't have to tell you that, hey, maybe you should get me some flowers, or maybe you should confirm our date before you.
1: Yeah.
2: See what I'm saying? Like,
3: she's like 23 years
2: older
3: old.
2: Older men know better.
3: She's like, there's no way I would date a 23-year-old.
1: See, I have a 24-year-old in my life, and I have to go, what's Bella going to come to me and bring a dude home that's one of our friends?
3: Mm-hmm.
1: You know?
2: Oh, okay.
1: And you
2: yeah.
1: have to go,
2: Is that hard? Would that
1: she hadn't done that yet, but I mean, I have to be prepared for it because that's the world we live in, and I can't say anything negative about it because I didn't say anything negative about y'all's, but if Bella pulled a Kendall, I'd be like, well.
2: As far as y'all's situation, it just looks like it's just a flex.
3: by me?
2: Yeah, it's a flex.
3: I know it's a flex by me.
2: It's a flex in general. Like, for a younger woman to not only want to date you, but want to marry you, like, you got to be that
3: guy.
2: And it's
3: a first.
2: You got to be that guy, right? We're not going to just date any old crusty old man. We want an attractive, vibrant guy who's going to be able to keep up with us. And you provide that.
3: Fine, I'll take you to lunch. if you're gonna say it like that, Ro, I mean, honestly.
2: No, seriously, it's a flex to have a young hot wife like Kendall, have a young hot wife like
1: it
2: Bambi. It
1: is a stereotype of older women with younger dudes. That's way different than
2: it's
1: the other
2: way.
1: It's
2: way different. The dynamic is different.
3: And I forgot there is an age gap on here where a lady's 54.
2: Yeah,
3: and she fell for a guy who is 27.
2: Absolutely not.
1: 27's all right.
2: Nope. He just wanted to do a fetish thing.
3: Now,
2: like, I just want to bang a MILF.
3: You have to watch the show because every situation's different. This guy
2: seems genuine.
3: Pretty genuine.
1: I mean, you can be a pretty mature.
3: Yeah.
1: I think 27's the age boys are probably starting to get there.
3: But what age are this woman's kids? What age are they? 27.
1: Yeah, his age. I couldn't
2: do
1: that.
2: Oh, my gosh. Yeah.
3: And she's gripping. She's like, I'm going to have to introduce you to my kids. They're your age.
2: If I didn't have a kid their age, they would be easier to date younger guys.
3: And so she's having an issue.
1: Now, you have a good-looking son. He's had the same friends because you've been here for a while.
2: Yeah, yeah.
1: Do you see those boys grow up and you're like, oh, what?
2: No, I see them grow up, but then my son is like, when they come over, just wear something really baggy. And I'm like,
1: I dated a girl who had a beautiful 15-year-old daughter, and her friends would come over when I was over at her house, and I'm just like, I can't be here.
2: Yeah.
1: They're just running around in pajamas, and they're fully, and you're like, nope.
2: Yeah, I told you the two guys, the 20-year-olds that's trying to talk
1: 20-something?
2: 24, okay. 23. That, to me, you're too close to my son's age. You see what I'm saying? Now, if I didn't have a son, I could hire you as a contractor. But you're too close to my son's age.
3: We're gonna examine this contractor situation.
2: You know what I'm saying?
1: Your starting age then, where you won't question
3: if they're a contractor?
1: 30?
3: Yeah, if they're a contractor.
2: Is this for a contractor or for long term?
3: Contractor.
2: Contractor, you can be
3: 22?
2: 23. 24.
1: Okay.
2: Yeah.
1: But a date.
2: Throw you away when I'm done with you.
3: Wow.
1: A date.
2: A date.
1: A boyfriend.
2: A boyfriend? Oh, you got to be at least 35.
1: Okay.
2: Yeah. Minimum. Bare minimum. Because, like, if I talk to you about older music and you don't know what I'm talking about, get out of there.
3: You know what you know what the age requirement is to be president of the United States? 35.
2: Okay. President.
3: So?
2: Someone I'm seeing.
3: President dude. For row.
1: And where do you find older dudes? Aren't they just broken if they're like 50 something and they're just
2: older dudes? You find those on Facebook. You can find them at the grocery store.
3: Yeah. Don't they find you first?
2: They usually find me first, but like I could see them at the grocery store though. Yeah,
3: can't imagine.
1: Ever just go to a grocery store hunting?
2: No, when you go hunting, you got to go to Lowe's. You go to Lowe's and you go to Home Depot. Everybody knows that.
3: Do you not go to where I would imagine?
1: Have you ever in your life gone to one of those places just to try to get hit on?
2: Absolutely.
1: You got nothing to buy.
2: I just go into Home Depot with my titties out. You see what I'm saying? And like act lost. I don't know where I'm supposed to go.
3: Where's the
1: And you got
3: the
1: nothing
3: lamps?
1: To buy. Yeah. You're just looking to get compliments and see what happens.
3: She's going on stage, and it's Lowe's.
1: Wow.
3: Get that Home Depot music going.
1: I've never even thought about that.
2: Go shopping at Lowe's, girl.
1: What's the equivalent of boys doing that? Going to, acting like they're buying something?
2: Oh, when y'all go to Pilates? Y'all try to go. Whenever there's like two yoga. Random dudes in a yoga or a Pilates class, y'all just trying to meet females.
3: I'll tell you the best place to go for a guy, I would imagine, would be the farmer's market.
1: Ooh. Oh, yeah, with a dog.
3: Oh, and bring a dog.
1: Ooh. Bring a dog. You're
3: bring
1: good
3: a dog.
2: Yes, because we don't care about you. We want to pet your dog.
3: Yeah,
2: but
3: whatever
2: that's a good
3: it takes,
2: way to open the conversation.
1: Door. Yeah.
3: Crack the door.
2: Oh, your dog is so cute.
3: He's even named Benji. I mean, it's like, it's seriously, it's
2: no,
3: how,
2: seriously.
3: I can't even imagine.
2: Have a dog, you know what I'm saying? Don't approach us in the gym, though. That's
3: smell
2: the worst
3: good.
2: Time.
3: Smell good. Good.
1: There is a girl in my gym that just crushes it, and I'm like, can I tell her good job?
2: No.
3: No.
1: Okay. She's over there.
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4: Here's some thunder out there lately. I'm meteorologist Garrett Lewis with Oz Weather. We've got scattered showers out there coming up for today and tomorrow. The good news is the clouds and the rain nudge temperatures down into the low 90s. You gotta love that, right? Scattered showers today. They're probably most numerous in the afternoon today. Overnight lows in the 70s. Tomorrow's high still kind of hot, mid-90s. Not much change. But that front moves through coming up on Friday night. That means Saturday's highs are going to be in the mid-80s. We have got a stellar weekend coming up. Mid-80s both Saturday and Sunday with mostly sunny skies, gorgeous weather out there, and lower humidity. Hang in there. It gets better before you know it. For Radio John Deke, I'm meteorologist Garrett Lewis.
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6: 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It reinforces the alignment, stability, and coordinated muscle activation that supports how your body moves, whether you're doing strenuous exercise or simply going about your daily life. 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
0: reminder of something great. My lungs will fill and then deflate. 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I know it's dire, my time today. I have these thoughts, so often I ought to replace that slot with what I once bought. 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

reminder of something terrifying, cause this time there's no sound to hide behind. To find over the course of our human existence, one thing consists of consistence, and it's that we're all battling fear. 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

0: 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But I'm a creep. Happy 10th anniversary, Loyal and Royal Army.
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1: I'm Meteorologist Garrett Lewis with your forecast, and we have got some rain showers out there. Good to see the rain and some cooler temperatures. Temperatures should be slipping down into the low 90s. It's going to feel a lot more comfortable out there with high temperatures in the low 90s, and the heat taking a little bit of a break for us. Not a huge break, but enough of one. In fact, we'll see scattered showers today. Highs in the low 90s. Mid-90s tomorrow, guys, on Saturday looks awesome. Mid-80s. Yes, 80s. We get a lot cooler heading into the weekend. For Radio John Deke, I'm meteorologist Garrett Lewis.
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3: Staying active every day will go a long way towards helping you live a happy, healthy, and pain-free life. And there is perhaps no movement more fundamental than walking. It reinforces the alignment, stability, and coordinated muscle activation that supports how your body moves, whether you're doing strenuous exercise or simply going about your daily life. This is according to Dana Santis, a strength and conditioning specialist. Even though you walk every day, Dana does say you can make small adjustments to immediately improve your walking mechanics. So, keep your rib cage stacked over your pelvis. Avoid leaning over or arching your lower back. Allow your arms to swing naturally in coordination with your legs. Keep your gaze forward, your jaw relaxed, and then just breathe in through your nose and out through your mouth. I'm Dr. Sanjay Gupta, helping you live a better life.
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1: Hear some thunder out there lately? I'm meteorologist Garrett Lewis with Oz Weather. We've got scattered showers out there coming up for today and tomorrow. The good news is the clouds and the rain nudge temperatures down into the low 90s. You got to love that, right? Scattered showers today. They're probably most numerous in the afternoon today. Overnight lows in the 70s. Tomorrow's high is still kind of hot, mid-90s. Not much change. But that front moves through coming up on Friday night. That means Saturday's highs are going to be in the mid-80s. We have got a stellar weekend coming up. Mid-80s both Saturday and Sunday with mostly sunny skies, gorgeous weather out there, and lower humidity. Hang in there. It gets better before you know it. For Radio John Deke, I'm meteorologist Garrett Lewis.
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3: 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I'm Dr. Sanjay Gupta, helping you live a better life.
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0: 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And now in afternoons.
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1: I'm Meteorologist Garrett Lewis with your forecast, and we have got some rain showers out there. Good to see the rain and some cooler temperatures. Temperatures should be slipping down into the low 90s. It's going to feel a lot more comfortable out there with high temperatures in the low 90s, and the heat taking a little bit of a break for us. Not a huge break, but enough of one. In fact, we'll see scattered showers today. Highs in the low 90s. Mid-90s tomorrow. Guys, on Saturday looks awesome. Mid-80s. Yes, 80s. We get a lot cooler heading into the weekend. For Radio John Deke, I'm meteorologist Garrett Lewis.
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1: Hear some thunder out there lately? I'm meteorologist Garrett Lewis with Oz Weather. We've got scattered showers out there coming up for today and tomorrow. The good news is the clouds and the rain nudge temperatures down into the low 90s. You got to love that, right? Scattered showers today. They're probably most numerous in the afternoon today. Overnight lows in the 70s. Tomorrow's high still kind of hot, mid-90s. Not much change. But that front moves through coming up on Friday night. That means Saturday's highs are going to be in the mid-80s. We have got a stellar weekend coming up. Mid-80s both Saturday and Sunday with mostly sunny skies, gorgeous weather out there, and lower humidity. Hang in there. It gets better before you know it. For Radio John Deke, I'm meteorologist Garrett Lewis.
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3: 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Even though you walk every day, Dana does say you can make small adjustments to immediately improve your walking mechanics. 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
1: I'm meteorologist Garrett Lewis with your forecast, and we have got some rain showers out there. Good to see the rain and some cooler temperatures. Temperatures should be slipping down into the low 90s. It's going to feel a lot more comfortable out there with high temperatures in the low 90s, and the heat taking a little bit of a break for us. Not a huge break, but enough of one. In fact, we'll see scattered showers today. Highs in the low 90s. Mid-90s tomorrow, guys, on Saturday. Looks awesome. Mid-80s. Yes, 80s. We get a lot cooler heading into the weekend. For Radio John Deke, I'm meteorologist Garrett Lewis.
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1: Hear some thunder out there lately? I'm meteorologist Garrett Lewis with Oz Weather. We've got scattered showers out there coming up for today and tomorrow. The good news is the clouds and the rain nudge temperatures down into the low 90s. You got to love that, right? Scattered showers today. They're probably most numerous in the afternoon today. Overnight lows in the 70s. Tomorrow's high is still kind of hot, mid-90s. Not much change. But that front moves through coming up on Friday night. That means Saturday's highs are going to be in the mid-80s. We have got a stellar weekend coming up. Mid-80s both Saturday and Sunday with mostly sunny skies, gorgeous weather out there, and lower humidity. Hang in there. It gets better before you know it. For Radio John Deke, I'm meteorologist Garrett Lewis.
2: A better life with Dr. Sanjay Gupta.
3: There are lots of things you can measure to get an idea of how healthy you are at any given moment. Temperature, heart rate, blood pressure, just to name a few. But how about how healthy you will be and how long you're likely to live? According to a new study out of the University at Buffalo, two simple strength tests are pretty accurate at predicting longevity in older women. One is hand grip strength, and the other is how quickly people can stand up from a seated position without using their arms. By the way, I remember interviewing former President Jimmy Carter when he was quite old and being really impressed how he just popped out of the chair without using his arms. Not a lot of older people can actually do that. But I think the message here is that maintaining strength as you age is going to help you perform everyday activities, but also help you avoid injury and stay independent. I'm Dr. Sanjay Gupta, helping you live a better life.
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1: I'm Meteorologist Garrett Lewis with your forecast, and we have got some rain showers out there. Good to see the rain and some cooler temperatures. Temperatures should be slipping down into the low 90s. It's going to feel a lot more comfortable out there with high temperatures in the low 90s, and the heat making a little bit of a break for us. Not a huge break, but enough of one. In fact, we'll see scattered showers today. Highs in the low 90s. Mid-90s tomorrow, guys, on Saturday looks awesome. Mid-80s. Yes, 80s. We get a lot cooler heading into the weekend. For Radio John Deke, I'm meteorologist Garrett Lewis.
2: A better life with Dr. Sanjay Gupta.
3: They say consistency is key, but sometimes you just got to switch it up. A new study out of Harvard School of Public Health found that varying your exercise routine could add years to your life. What exercise someone did didn't matter much. What did matter was that all the exercises together worked all the muscle groups in their body. Now, an added benefit to changing things up is it can help you push through the plateau effect. That's when your body gets so efficient at doing something that you actually stop getting better at it. And we know from previous research that specializing in any one sport at a young age can make someone actually more prone to injury. And as experts we talk to point out, even elite athletes switch up things with their workouts, making sure to target strength, cardio, flexibility, balance, and doing that every single week. I'm Dr. Sanjay Gupta, helping you live a better life.
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1: Hear some thunder out there lately? I'm meteorologist Garrett Lewis with Oz Weather. We've got scattered showers out there coming up for today and tomorrow. The good news is the clouds and the rain nudge temperatures down into the low 90s. You gotta love that, right? Scattered showers today. They're probably most numerous in the afternoon today. Overnight lows in the 70s. Tomorrow's high still kind of hot, mid-90s. Not much change. But that front moves through coming up on Friday night. That means Saturday's highs are going to be in the mid-80s. We have got a stellar weekend coming up. Mid-80s both Saturday and Sunday with mostly sunny skies, gorgeous weather out there, and lower humidity. Hang in there. It gets better before you know it. For Radio John Deke, I'm meteorologist Garrett Lewis.
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3: How often do you stop to wonder whether you should share something that's revealing, maybe even embarrassing, with a partner, a friend, or even your boss? In her new book called Revealing, The Underrated Power of Oversharing, behavioral scientist Leslie John says doing just that can help you deepen relationships that are vital to your life. We need people to trust us in order to get things like love, friendship, and career success. That's what she told us. When you make yourself vulnerable by revealing something sensitive, it does make other people trust you. In turn, when you ask someone to reveal something about themselves, showing that interest will generally lead someone to like you more. Why? Because people like to be asked about themselves, she says. It also signals that they are discriminating and choosy, but in a good way. I'm Dr. Sanjay Gupta, helping you live a better life.
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2: 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But every night when you go to get some Z's, how often do you really think about the temperature in your bedroom? Temperature may be one of the most underappreciated factors in sleep. That's according to the Senior Vice President of Research and Scientific Affairs at the National Sleep Foundation. We often hear about lights and screens and stress, but even modest changes in temperature and airflow can influence both how quickly you fall asleep and how deeply you stay asleep. Most experts will recommend a room temperature of 60 to 67 degrees Fahrenheit. You might also experiment with your sheets and what you actually wear to bed. Play around a bit and see what improves your sleep. You might be delightfully surprised. I'm Dr. Sanjay Gupta, helping you live a better life.
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1: I'm meteorologist Garrett Lewis with your forecast, and we have got some rain showers out there. Good to see the rain and some cooler temperatures. Temperatures should be slipping down into the low 90s. It's going to feel a lot more comfortable out there with high temperatures in the low 90s, and the heat taking a little bit of a break for us. Not a huge break, but enough of one. In fact, we'll see scattered showers today. Highs in the low 90s. Mid-90s tomorrow. Guys, on Saturday, looks awesome. Mid-80s. Yes, 80s. We get a lot cooler heading into the weekend. For Radio John Deak, I'm meteorologist Garrett Lewis.
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1: Hear some thunder out there lately? I'm meteorologist Garrett Lewis with Oz weather. We've got scattered showers out there coming up for today and tomorrow. The good news is the clouds and the rain nudge temperatures down into the low 90s. You gotta love that, right? Scattered showers today. They're probably most numerous in the afternoon today. Overnight lows in the 70s. Tomorrow's high still kind of hot, mid-90s. Not much change. But that front moves through coming up on Friday night. That means Saturday's highs are going to be in the mid-80s. We have got a stellar weekend coming up. Mid-80s both Saturday and Sunday with mostly sunny skies, gorgeous weather out there, and lower humidity. Hang in there. It gets better before you know it. For Radio John Deak, I'm meteorologist Garrett Lewis.
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1: I'm Meteorologist Garrett Lewis with your forecast, and we have got some rain showers out there. Good to see the rain and some cooler temperatures. Temperatures should be slipping down into the low 90s. It's going to feel a lot more comfortable out there with high temperatures in the low 90s, and the heat taking a little bit of a break for us. Not a huge break, but enough of one. In fact, we'll see scattered showers today. Highs in the low 90s. Mid-90s tomorrow, guys, on Saturday. Looks awesome. Mid-80s. Yes, 80s. We get a lot cooler heading into the weekend. For Radio John Deke, I'm meteorologist Garrett Lewis.

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1: Hear some thunder out there lately? I'm meteorologist Garrett Lewis with Oz Weather. We've got scattered showers out there coming up for today and tomorrow. The good news is the clouds and the rain nudge temperatures down into the low 90s. You got to love that, right? Scattered showers today. They're probably most numerous in the afternoon today. Overnight lows in the 70s. Tomorrow's high is still kind of hot, mid-90s. Not much change. But that front moves through coming up on Friday night. That means Saturday's highs are going to be in the mid-80s. We have got a stellar weekend coming up. Mid-80s both Saturday and Sunday with mostly sunny skies, gorgeous weather out there, and lower humidity. Hang in there. It gets better before you know it. For Radio John Deke, I'm meteorologist Garrett Lewis.
2: 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A better life with Dr. Sanjay Gupta.
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2: I'm meteorologist Garrett Lewis with your forecast, and we have got some rain showers out there. Good to see the rain and some cooler temperatures. Temperatures should be slipping down into the low 90s. It's going to feel a lot more comfortable out there with high temperatures in the low 90s, and the heat taking a little bit of a break for us. Not a huge break, but enough of one. In fact, we'll see scattered showers today, highs in the low 90s. Mid-90s tomorrow, guys, on Saturday looks awesome. Mid-80s. Yes, 80s. We get a lot cooler heading into the weekend. For Radio John Deke, I'm meteorologist Garrett Lewis.
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1: Hear some thunder out there lately? I'm meteorologist Garrett Lewis with Oz Weather. We've got scattered showers out there coming up for today and tomorrow. The good news is the clouds and the rain nudge temperatures down into the low 90s. You got to love that, right? Scattered showers today. They're probably most numerous in the afternoon today. Overnight lows in the 70s. Tomorrow's high is still kind of hot, mid-90s. Not much change. But that front moves through coming up on Friday night. That means Saturday's highs are going to be in the mid-80s. We have got a stellar weekend coming up. Mid-80s both Saturday and Sunday with mostly sunny skies, gorgeous weather out there, and lower humidity. Hang in there. It gets better before you know it. For Radio John Deke, I'm meteorologist Garrett Lewis.
2: A better life with Dr. Sanjay Gupta.
3: There are lots of things you can measure to get an idea of how healthy you are at any given moment. Temperature, heart rate, blood pressure, just to name a few. But how about how healthy you will be and how long you're

0: likely to live. According to a new study out of the University at Buffalo, two simple strength tests are pretty accurate at predicting longevity in older women. One is hand grip strength, and the other is how quickly people can stand up from a seated position without using their arms. By the way, I remember interviewing former President Jimmy Carter when he was quite old and being really impressed how he just popped out of the chair without using his arms. Not a lot of older people can actually do that. But I think the message here is that maintaining strength as you age is going to help you perform everyday activities, but also help you avoid injury and stay independent. I'm Dr. Sanjay Gupta, helping you live a better life.
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1: Here's your High Impact stat of the day. 49% of people, as we are living, as my wife's Poppy passed away.
2: Right.
1: And he was awesome. Lived till 91. So thank you guys for all the comments, prayers. But we're now having to deal with, and people, you know, you have your mom still alive and my parents are still alive. And would you rather inherit nothing at all or have to deal with their garbage?
2: Oh, I'm going through. First of all, I am knee deep in my dad's garbage.
1: Yeah.
2: I had to go to Colorado and drive a truck back.
1: So put that on the Facebook page. Would you rather inherit nothing at all or than have to deal with your relative's junk?
2: Which is, by the way, it can go from A to Z. And I don't know what you're going to have to do with your mom and dad.
1: But it's 50-50, dude. There's half of us that are like, no, I want to go through and keep it a little. Or there's half of us that have had horrible childhoods and they're just like, I don't want to deal with any of this because some of your parents are hoarders or relatives.
2: Yeah. I'm very fortunate that both my parents had their shh together. And then by the time it hit the fan, they had really downsized.
1: The word inheritance is such a sexy word. Oh, what'd you get?
2: You see dollar signs.
1: Yeah. You think $1 million, a trust, real estate, car. Cars, boats, heirlooms. No.
2: It's an attic full of crap.
1: It's boxes full of garbage.
2: Yeah. It's a garage full of stuff they couldn't sell.
1: Uh-huh.
2: Yeah.
1: And they're too lazy to have a yard sale, or they don't know about Facebook Marketplace, or then, you know, past people, I just don't want to deal with it.
2: You got the right guy next to you, buddy, because my brother came to Arkansas last week for two full days. and so he was here for two full days. And he goes to my mom's, and my mom is like about two laps behind my dad. Because my dad is in an actual assisted living community.
1: Yeah.
2: And my mom, I would say, is, if I'm doing the over-under, 18 months.
1: And, man, I am in the minority where my parents are that age and together. You're dealing with divorced parents for a while, and you got to do it in two different states.
2: Mm-hmm. Yeah.
1: I have comfort knowing while my mom is in American Samoa, and I have to go, hey, Siri, what time is it there? So I can text her. Oh, by the way, they don't have phone calls there. You can text. And then they're in Hawaii, and now they're in Alaska. So I have peace knowing that at least they're together.
2: But summers are usually that for them. They travel all over America.
1: I understand. My point is, whenever I have to deal with this, would you rather inherit and whatever? You have to do it in two different states for two different...
2: There's more difference than just that, buddy, because I have to split it with three brothers.
1: Oh, yeah.
2: Like with my dad, at least.
1: Well, yeah,
2: Scott, Justin, and Jason.
1: I can make the decision of like just get rid of it all because I'm the only person that the decision matters. Yeah. If they were to perish on a trip together,
2: God, I hate this conversation.
1: You have to look. That's the way I want them to go. Are
2: no,
1: you kidding. I want them to go together.
2: Out. We don't want to.
1: I want them to go together.
2: Wait till they get home to say that.
1: I don't want them to die. I want them to die somewhere cool with a good story. Not the village.
2: Point you're making, though, and I get this, is would you rather have all that stuff?
1: Yeah.
2: And I'll tell you my own personal experience. I had to go to Colorado, and I had to sit there with Justin and on the phone with Jason, and Scott's chiming in, and do you want this? We're taking freaking videos of stuff. We're FaceTiming. Do you want this lamp? And it's just, it's a lot. And I went there with a truck, and I brought back from my dad's a giant
1: freezer.
2: Did I tell you I got a freezer?
1: Yeah, I helped you unload it.
2: Yeah, that's right. A freezer, and then I got some art. We got some china. In the end, it's worth it. At the time, it's a pain in the ass.
1: Well, my best friend's mom died. We went to the, his house, and I saw this picture that they had above their dining room my whole childhood.
2: Mm-hmm.
1: And because I'm me, do you think I casually asked for it or hinted around it? I said, ooh, can I have that?
2: That checks.
1: And they were like, you want this? I'm like, dude, that's my childhood, that picture. So we have it. Do you think I've put it up yet? She's been gone a year. No, it's in the corner when I brought it home. I need to put it up this week.
2: Yes.
1: I have to.
2: Yes.
1: Because it's a memorial of her.
2: Yes.
1: And then at Poppy's thing.
2: And then, buddy.
1: Poppy's funeral, they handed out these little pins, right? Because he loved America. Right. So it's a little flag pin that I put on my little purse that I have to carry all my drugs and stuff. And my wife saw it. I didn't even do it for husband points. I just went, this will make me think of every time I have it.
2: I bet
1: and
2: she just
1: went, pff, pff. Oh my gosh, there's been a lot of that in my house.
2: Sure there has.
1: I am not the best.
2: Sure there has.
1: In fact, when my edible kicked in, we'll just be full disclosure, everybody.
2: Oh boy.
1: She's crying because her poppy died. And for those of you that don't know, her dad was a teen dad. So basically the man that died at 91 raised her.
2: Yeah.
1: and my edible kicked in.
2: And also before all that, to set the stage, this guy was like literally the patriarch of the entire family.
1: Correct. And just as of like 18 months ago, he was on a roof. So it's like he's been active in his 90s.
2: Dude, that picture she put up of him on the swing set is one of the greatest photos ever.
1: Just the coolest, hardworking guy, the complete opposite of me. I'm like, man, I am nothing like your dad or this guy. She goes, well, you're funny and you're fun, and they were fun. And I go, yeah, but they have a drive, and he worked and worked till he, you know, but I guess this is my work. But he did like hard work and stuff, you know.
2: Manual labor.
1: Right. Yeah. So when my edible kicked in and I'm holding there and she's crying.
2: Oh, no.
1: I go, no, listen. What do you do? I go, honey.
2: Put your arm around her.
1: I did. I held her. I'm holding her.
2: Yeah.
1: Out of the shower, mind you. She's completely nude. And, you know, credit to my junk, I didn't get aroused one time. My junk knew to stay down. You know, she's out of the shower naked crying.
2: Right.
1: And I wasn't aroused. That's good. That means I could separate them.
2: That's
1: right?
2: Fair.
1: That's a positive.
2: Fair. That's fair. We're accentuating the positive.
1: So I'm holding her. I'm not saying anything. And I calm her down. I get her in bed. And we're just kind of sitting there. And I go, listen, this is my edible talk. And my edible makes me smart. I go, you have had a traumatic death of your father. You've lost your grandfather. I go, has anybody said anything that's made you go, thank you? Like, that really means something. Or is it, you know what I'm saying? Do words... Or are you just like when they portray dogs in movies where they look up at the camera and they hear, but they read the face of the human being? And she goes, yeah, it's kind of like that. Like, I hear the, I'm so sorry, I'm so sorry, I'm so sorry. I go, but has anybody said anything that's like, okay. She goes, no. And you know what my smart, beautiful wife said? She goes, I'm not crying for them. I'm crying for me.
2: Yeah.
1: And I said, oh. Because, I mean, again, you're listening to two guys, moms and dads, both alive. Mine are off in Alaska. So, statistically, I have a while for this.
2: Yeah, you well, first of all, let's just go ahead and tell everybody that this was not Lexi's, with all due respect, it was not her parent. It's a grandparent. My parent
1: but
2: is
1: I also
2: actually
1: told
2: 3
1: her.
2: Years behind her grandparent.
1: I also told her, I go, you're not everybody's grandma dies and, oh, I had a close relationship. I go, you're
2: like Tony Romo who uses it for an excuse.
1: You were raised by these people. Your grandmother experience is different than everybody's grandmother experience. You were raised by them. And I go, and it is weird that you had 4 sets of parents because they were teenagers. And it is also weird that both of the men are gone and the women are alive.
2: Well, that part's not so crazy, but yeah.
1: Yeah, but I mean, differently, dude. The dad, her dad was 52 when he died.
2: Right.
1: And it's like, I go, has anybody said anything over your father dying and Poppy that's really made you go, thank you? Or is it just the same repeated? And I'm not telling people not to do it, but I'm like, has anybody given you anything that's clicked and stuck? And she goes, no. And I go, that's why I didn't say anything when I held you. She goes, no, just hold me.
2: When I put up one thing. On a post she put up about him, it was very short.
1: No, that
2: short.
1: Was awesome, and I saw that.
2: But what I try to do in every situation is I try to think, to your point, don't just hit the thoughts and prayers. I try to extrapolate it into why they meant so much to that person and how it affected them in their life in a positive way.
1: If I ever comment on any of y'all's passing of a relative, here's what I do. You guys really want to know my truth, and this is me being full disclosure. I take somebody I've seen in the threads post. I take half of theirs and half of another one and combine it to a similar thing. You know?
2: Yeah.
1: Because I'm like, oh, I know that person. That's a good opening line. And then I'll like mix that in the second part. And you don't want it to be too good. And I mean, I haven't had anybody of major life impact die on Facebook yet.
2: I just love to write. And I
1: neither really have you.
2: No, well, I mean, all right, the people I've had to eulogize on social media, the biggest one is Cameron.
1: Well, and Joyce.
2: Yeah, but did you go? I had to be careful there. I wanted to let Barb and Jeff and, you know, them have that. And I can still say how much she meant to me. But the person whose death I personally know, other than Joyce, who was my stepmom for 43 years, it was Cameron. And that was my relationship.
1: Yeah.
2: And he affected me and he was my mentor. And it was tough when he passed
1: away.
2: But
1: did you go through and read everybody's comments?
2: I did.
1: Is it just a lot of copy and paste like my thing?
2: Of course. It's always...
1: I also try to, if I really know the person, just to text them. I don't want to be... Even I do that on birthdays. I don't want to be caught up in the list of...
2: Well, I'll tell you one thing I did. We just lost Jim Lindsay, who I would not say I was particularly personally close with. He has been
1: But you're particularly close with people around him.
2: Very close with John David and Lindy and Alicia and Chris and Barbara Powers and everybody at Lindsay.
1: I'd like to let everybody know what you did for Jim Lindsay got me a thank you, and I had nothing to do with it. I got a thank you from Alicia that's got sent to me and Lexi, and I'm like, what
2: because
1: is she
2: I signed
1: talking
2: your
1: about?
2: Name to it.
1: Oh, thanks. Well, it's John Antique.
2: That's how I roll.
1: Thank you.
2: And I, but they see... They see my, okay, so I, what happened, he passed over the weekend, or on a, I'm sorry, on a Monday.
1: But to be fair, you told me what you were going to go do. I didn't know my name was on it.
2: Well, of course. Tuesday, I go right down to the Northwest Arc of the Horse, and get a nice bouquet. I didn't want to get something steel magnolias. I just wanted to get something nice.
1: Yeah.
2: And took it there, hand signed the card, and then handed it to Barbara, who was Jim's right hand person for 30 years. And I went in there, and those people were, they were ashen. They were, the man whose name is on the building passed away. And so you have to go in and be very reverential, and you have to be like, I'm so sorry. I can't even imagine. And, you know, what he meant to you and what he meant to every. Yeah, you have to really know the audience. And so you just what you first try to do, and you just say what an amazing life he had. And it's one of the reasons why you're clearly, you know, you are who you are. And you just try to put it in perspective of how it made that. I look at Lexi when it comes to Poppy and go, that's probably why she has such an amazing spirit.
1: Mm-hmm.
2: It's probably why she loves being outdoors.
1: Uh-huh.
2: It's why she probably
1: fixes
2: loves using
1: things.
2: Her hands. It's why she's so arty crafty.
1: I told her she's the son her father never had, and she has a brother. But
2: yeah, and Poppy probably looked at her
1: yes.
2: as kind of a grandson.
1: Dude, she's fixing things. She's tinkering. She's, you know.
2: A lot of Missouri in her.
1: Yes.
2: And that's a compliment. And so.
1: And she gets her foxy feminine side from her hot mom.
2: Yeah. And that's why who she is. And so when someone passes like that, I look at it from the standpoint of why that the person is devastated because of how much of that person that passed is in them. And I think that's what Lexi sees is how much of Poppy is in her.
1: She's also turning a milestone birthday in October of 40. And I told her, I go, once you turn 40, you realize, all right, I'm halfway over. And 50 is even worse because, you know, you're probably not going to 100. 40, we can all think 80 is a possibility.
2: Yeah.
1: 50 is like, we ain't living to 100. And if we do, the quality of life from 90 to 100 ain't fun.
2: My dad is 88.
1: Right.
2: You witnessed it. Tell you, the great thing about being 88 is you never have any bad memories.
1: And then we're also witnessing having older parents of they go from bad to worse real fast.
2: It's a rapid hill.
1: And that's a hard thing to do, to kind of mentally thing. And he was a great guy, man. And they were in a small town of Chadwick, which is right outside of Ozark. And, dude, I bet this church held 100 people, and there were 200 in there.
2: Oh, you probably had people in the aisles.
1: And the guy grew up there and knew everybody. And here's the weird thing with Poppy was he had like cancer in his palate and his mouth, so he couldn't understand him.
2: Roger Ebert.
1: And I didn't know him. I've never known him to talk. And I've been with his family 14 years. And my brain's like, well, nobody can understand him. He's deaf. Surely it's just going to be family at this thing because he hadn't had any communication with anybody. Completely forgetting about the 70 years he could talk
2: in that community,
1: in that same town mm-hmm. that he grew up in, and was just the kindest, coolest, fix-it helper guy in these small rural Missouri towns where, fun fact, here comes ADD. There's a guy running for some city council or some man. His last name's Bible. You ain't going to lose a thing in Terry Bible.
2: Johnny Bible.
1: His name's Terry Bible. He's running for something in Ozark. He ain't losing.
2: I would change my name if I were running for office in Arkansas or Missouri or
1: Johnny
2: something. Johnny
1: Bible's getting all the votes.
2: Yeah, he is.
1: In Ozark. I was like, who's running against the Bible guy?
2: Oh, man.
1: So
2: I'll say this also. I went through and looked at all the photos that Lexi put up of him.
1: Yeah.
2: And I thought it was really cool. I looked at. I'm a big believer in how their faces and their eyes, because I sat there and looked at pictures of him when he did have when he was healthy.
1: Yeah.
2: And the look in his eye and the way he carried himself and his facial expressions were so different. And you could just see the charisma, and you could just see the way he carried himself and the respect he had of people around him. You could see all of that from photos.
1: No.
2: And I was a big believer in going and checking those out. And clearly a man who that entire, not just Lexi, not just her family, that whole community.
1: Yeah, we saw it at the church. It was really cool.
2: It's sad.
1: So if you know my wife, I guess words don't do anything. Just
3: because I'm sitting there holding her, I'm like,
2: well, if they're the same words,
3: yeah.
2: I mean,
3: but when Kendall or your female's like that, you ain't got to say anything, fellas. Just hold them.
2: Yeah. Just listen.
3: That's why I was like, do I need to say anything?
2: No.
3: I'm having this internal dialogue with myself of like, say something. And I'm like, no, don't. You're fine.
2: No, you can just hold her.
3: And I did. Mm-hmm. So good job, me.
2: Good job, you.
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4: I'm meteorologist Garrett Lewis with your forecast, and we have got some rain showers out there. Good to see the rain and some cooler temperatures. Temperatures should be slipping down into the low 90s. It's going to feel a lot more comfortable out there with high temperatures in the low 90s and the heat taking a little bit of a break for us. Not a huge break, but enough of one. In fact, we'll see scattered showers today. Highs in the low 90s. Mid-90s tomorrow, guys, on Saturday looks awesome. Mid-80s. Yes, 80s. We get a lot cooler heading into the weekend. For Radio John Deke, I'm meteorologist Garrett Lewis.
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6: For the Northwest Arkansas Traffic Network, I'm John Runyon. Here's a look at your traffic update. So far, so good along I-49 northbound and southbound. No issues as of yet. Be careful around 71B south of Bentonville, also west of Rogers at this time. Back 71B, pretty much everywhere, is going to have some congestion right now. A little stop-and-go traffic between Springdale and Tinytown along 412, too. Buckle up and be safe. That's a look at your traffic update from the Northwest Arkansas Traffic Network. I'm John Runyon.
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1: Yeah, get that code. And by the way, we're going to give a shout out. Because we got a message on our show page.
2: Yeah, we think we promoted it enough to where you guys will just get it. We think we're doing a good job, but
1: it happens. We you know, it's more important to us than it is anyone else. Well, maybe outside of Ozarks Go. And Carrie Ruth sent us a message, and she said, "Hey guys, I was wondering if you all still have that promo going for Ozarks Go." Deke, you have that song, right?
2: We do, Loyal and Royal 3.
1: And she goes, "We recently signed up with Ozarks Go, and I was wanting to use that code if possible." And I said, "Carrie Ruth, that code is Loyal and Royal 3.
2: I wonder if the people at Ozarks Go are like, "Give me that John and Deke code." I wonder if that's worked before. Probably.
1: Oh, gosh, yeah. Oh, yeah, I'm sure they know. It's not like one battle after another where the guy's on the other line going, "I need you to tell me the time." You know, they'll probably
2: get I don't it. Know the time.
1: Come on, man. You know, I mean, just I was a long time ago. "I need you to tell me the time." Yeah, they know Loyal. If they say John and Deke code, I think they'll be like, "Okay, we got
2: I saw Spider-Man the other day, buddy. Let me tell you, that one you need to go to. That is the best superhero movie I've ever seen.
1: Wait a minute.
2: It's pretty good.
1: Hold on a minute. You just What?
2: Yeah.
1: You just casually dropped greatest superhero movie ever? You know the Dark Knight's a superhero movie, right?
2: They've just figured it out. It's just

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1: When it was Keaton and Nicholson and Batman, dude, I was obsessed with it. So more Superman, but became Batman for me.
2: Okay.
1: I've been DC comic guy.
2: Just always been Spider-Man guy. This is the best Spider-Man movie. It's so good. I don't have to tell people to go. They're already going to go. It already broke records on before the movie came out.
1: Pre-sales.
2: Yeah. And it lives up to it.
1: Good.
2: Because last thing you just want is like, well, that sucked.
1: Well, this summer.
2: It's the opposite of Supergirl.
1: Well,
2: Supergirl didn't have that build up like Spider-Man did. But once we saw her from the Superman movie that you haven't seen, she's at the very last scene.
1: Yeah, they dropped it in there as a teaser.
2: To pick up the dog, Crypto. Yeah. And you're like, oh, they're going to have a Supergirl movie.
1: Mm-hmm.
2: And I went and I'm just like, this was the opposite.
1: Right.
2: Because I kind of went in going, please just be good. It's beyond good.
1: If I'm not mistaken, please correct me if I'm wrong. I am not as familiar with that Marvel MCU as you are. But isn't it a bunch of incredible actors?
2: Yes.
1: It's Tom and Zendaya. And
2: yes, and they do Spider-Verse stuff. The Punisher's
1: Jonah Jameson,
2: in it. The Punisher's in it.
1: Oh, Bernthal's in it.
2: Yes, he's my favorite guy.
1: He's the bomb.
2: Yeah, I love him.
1: Huge Bernthal fan.
2: I'm telling you, if I could be a guy for a day, it'd be him.
1: Well, Bernthal's the same in every role. There's no difference between the Bear and Punisher.
2: Right.
1: They're the same guy.
2: Which is good. That's what I like. I like consistency.
1: He's the same in The Walking Dead. He's the same in Spider-Man, in Fury, in everything.
2: Let me tell you something.
1: Hey,
2: let me tell you something.
1: You think you're going to come in here and you're going to tell me?
3: Yeah. And John, I don't have to say this is.
2: Let me tell you something. He says that in Spider-Man 2. Let me tell you something. That's his catchphrase. If you don't know,
1: get ready. Here comes the John Bernthal.
2: He's in. Let me tell you something.
1: Let me tell you something.
2: Peter, let me tell you something. Mm-hmm. And that's what he does. So I'm wondering if he says that in every. He snuck it into the Odyssey, apparently. He's in the Odyssey. And him and Zendaya, back-to-back bangers.
1: Spider-Man and Odyssey back-to-back.
2: That's pretty good. And Garfield. And Spider-Man's in it. Spider-Man's in Spider-Man and the Odyssey with Zendaya and the Punisher.
1: Those guys just ran around and made movies this year.
2: Right. Has there ever been a trio of people that will make $1 billion in two movies? Never.
1: And you're not even counting Zendaya's Euphoria and the drama.
2: I'm talking about, we've never had movies this big with the Odyssey going into Spider-Man mm-hmm. with its pre-sales mm-hmm. with three people in both.
1: Mm-hmm. That's rare.
2: And they all have good, big roles.
1: Yeah. Well, they're all A-list, especially Zendaya.
2: Let me tell you something.
1: I mean.
2: Let me tell you something.
1: She's on top of the world. She had four things this year. She had the drama with Robert Pattinson, obviously Euphoria, obviously Spider-Man, and The Odyssey. Although I heard she's in The Odyssey about 6 minutes, but...
2: She's in it.
1: She's in it.
2: Let me tell you something.
1: She better take a year and a half off. I mean, you're good, Zendaya. Go run around the world with Tom Holland. Just go be happy. Just go do it.
2: Who's going to ruin that relationship, him or her?
1: Oh, him.
2: Probably him.
1: He's already talked about his substance abuse problems. He's already talked about it. He's an addict.
2: Yeah. Here you go.
4: I'm going to tell you right now.
5: Let me tell you something.
6: I'll tell you what.
7: I got to tell you something.
8: Hey, listen, let me tell you something.
9: I'm going to tell you a few things.
10: I'll tell you what, man.
11: I'll tell you that right now.
12: I'll tell you what I think.
13: I'll tell you why.
14: I'll tell you what, man.
15: I'm going to tell you right now.
16: Let me tell you something.
17: I can also tell you.
18: Herschel, man, let me ask you something.
19: And I will tell you.
13: Tell you what, girl.
2: Let me ask you this.
14: Okay. I got to tell you.
3: I'll tell you what.
12: Let me tell you something else, man.
11: Jesus.
12: Here's
0: what I'll tell you about.
7: Son, I'll tell you what, man.
6: I'll tell you what I will tell you.
9: I'll tell you what, man.
1: It's still going?
5: I'll tell you what, Dale.
1: I'm telling you so wrong.
19: Let me ask you something.
15: Do this. I'm telling you right now.
4: Can I ask you a question?
16: But I'm going to tell you right now.
14: You know something, Rick?
1: I think he says it to the accountant like 10 times.
2: Yeah, dude. That's his thing.
1: He looks at Ben Affleck and goes, let me tell you something. Let me ask you something I tell you.
10: I'll tell you right now. Let me tell you something.
18: Hell with this shit.
17: I'll tell you what, man.
2: I'm not looping this. These are all fresh.
1: Yeah. We got three more minutes of this.
2: There you go. That was it. Let me tell you something. Now, I'm guessing since your son's been on movies, he gets like, all right, here's the scene. Here's your script.

0: script and he kind of like improvises and it just like is his crutch.
1: Yeah, somebody asked, someone was talking to, who was it? Tarantino doesn't allow that. If Tarantino writes,
0: I think he would slip in
1: a,
0: dude, if he got, let me tell you something, into the Odyssey.
1: If he slipped it past Christopher Nolan.
0: Let me tell you something, Zeus. Let me tell you something.
1: Look here, Antigone. Look here, Penelope.
0: We are two guys that have not seen the Odyssey, and I'm leaning into, I'm not gonna.
1: Let me tell you about that Trojan horse.
0: Let me tell you something about your little boat ride, all right? Your freaking boat
1: Look here,
0: ride.
1: Matt Damon. Let me tell you something.
0: So, yeah, Bernthal's in it, and Zendaya, and Holland, all in the Odyssey, back to back. And both of them about 98% on Tomatoes. And one of them, not 3 hours, so I'm in.
1: Yeah. Although all I've heard about from the Odyssey, from my brother, from everyone who's seen it, they have all said it is the fastest 3 hours.
0: No, I'm sure. And Wolf of Wall Street's a pretty fast 3 hours.
1: Wolf of Wall Street isn't quite 3 hours. It's close. This is solid 3 hours. You know, the longest 3 hours, and I think you can attest to this, Mr. Walked out of the movie and had to actually Google what happened, is The Brutalist. That is the longest
0: That's
1: 3 hours.
0: That's the longest 3 hours. They had an intermission.
1: Yeah, that was the longest.
0: I should have left at the intermission.
1: Was it
0: like,
1: longer than
0: happened.
1: The Hateful Eight uncut version? Yes.
0: That had an intermission.
1: Yeah.
0: That felt like a waste of time.
1: The Brutalist, I think, is still playing right now, is how long it was.
0: We went to Chicago and did the River Architect tour, and the lady's like, and over here is a the Brutalist building. And I went, nah. She went, you seen that movie? I go, did I?
1: Let's talk
0: and
1: about
0: I
1: that final
0: it,
1: scene, girl.
0: The Brutalist is just
1: it was the
0: style.
1: Brutalist.
0: It looks like buildings in Russia, right?
1: Very Eastern European.
0: Yeah.
1: Because he's Eastern European.
0: Blocky.
1: Yeah. Cement.
0: I don't know if it, the style, is he the guy that does that style?
1: Yes.
0: But you and I could build a building with call
1: that movie's about him as an Eastern European fleeing.
0: I understand,
1: Europe.
0: But I don't think he made the Chicago building. I think that's in the style of that.
1: Maybe
0: he did.
1: Say.
0: I don't know.
1: He's such a big deal. They made that movie out of it.
0: Is he a big deal?
1: Mm-hmm. In the architectural world, he is.
0: Oh, okay.
1: Like we live in Fayetteville, where everyone's freaking out about the Faye Jones architecture we're putting in the roads. So I mean, he's a big deal in that world. But I wouldn't know his. I couldn't tell you his name right now.
0: Let me tell you something about the Brutalist.
1: Let me tell you about Faye Jones. Let me tell you. Listen to
0: let
1: me.
0: Let me tell you one
1: thing.
0: Yeah,
1: listen up.
0: One more thing.
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3: Hear some thunder out there lately? I'm meteorologist Garrett Lewis with Oz weather. We've got scattered showers out there coming up for today and tomorrow. The good news is the clouds and the rain nudge temperatures down into the low 90s. You got to love that, right? Scattered showers today. They're probably most numerous in the afternoon today. Overnight lows in the 70s. Tomorrow's high is still kind of hot, mid 90s. Not much change. But that front moves through coming up on Friday night. That means Saturday's high. We're going to be in the mid 80s. We have got a stellar weekend coming up. Mid 80s, both Saturday and Sunday, with mostly sunny skies, gorgeous weather out there, and lower humidity. Hang in there. It gets better before you know it. For Radio John Deke, I'm meteorologist Garrett Lewis.
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5: 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But every night when you go to get some Z's, how often do you really think about the temperature in your bedroom? 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That's according to the Senior Vice President of Research and Scientific Affairs at the National Sleep Foundation. 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Most experts will recommend a room temperature of 60 to 67 degrees Fahrenheit. 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
1: Hey, I gotta tell you, Razorback basketball. Hello! They are in the Bahamas, baby!
2: Baby!
1: And I think it's incredible, and I don't know a school in America. Kentucky, Kansas, Carolina, Duke. You want to go basketball blue blood? I don't think there's a program out there or a school out there with a disparity between the football and basketball like Arkansas. There's nobody. Because our football is picked... If they could pick us 17th out of a 16-team league...
2: They'd pick us last in Conference USA.
1: Oh.
2: They might.
1: And I hope that Ryan Silverfield is programmed like me, and you know where I'm going with this. I always gravitate, if I'm moving stations, to find the worst everything to like rise it like a phoenix. And that's what I think Ryan Silverfield has in his mind.
2: Legit Conference USA, right?
1: Right.
2: A meaningless conference that...
1: It's full of teams that would beat us last year.
2: Right. If they did SEC Media Days with us in Conference USA, would they put us ahead of Memphis?
1: No.
2: Would they put us ahead of North Texas? Would they put us ahead of
1: Navy? It's questionable.
2: Would they put us ahead of Florida Atlantic? We wouldn't be picked first. That's my point.
1: Yeah, we'd be middle of the pack.
2: I know.
1: Yeah. And I think... I love the fact that you were out in front of this when we were talking about the gang of those CUSA coaches that ended up going to the SEC. You just casually, and you know what? I think it was even before the Missouri game. Like, you just casually during the show with Courtney was like, you know.
2: They just said they were just,
1: it.
2: They're just the media. Like, golly.
1: I think you even said if you had named all the coaches brand A, B, C, D, and E.
2: Because everybody acts like they knew
1: like
2: who
1: a blind
2: Alex Golish was and John Summerall were before this. They didn't. They all pick a side and they all go, Ryan Silverfield has beaten all of them 5-1. You can go, we look at all this stuff because we have to do these Bet Saracen football shows.
1: Mm-hmm.
2: And I just, for some reason, and plus playing the video game, dude. Now, I think... He's coming off an 8-5 year at Memphis. I think he wanted out and knew he was done because once, you know.
1: Well, once you start and you look in your conference and all these four names at guys who are not better than you,
2: right?
1: You're all pretty close.
2: I mean, last year, here you go. If we're picking Arkansas, I'll go back to the original idea. Would Arkansas be ahead of Tulane, North Texas, Navy, East Carolina, South Florida, Army, and Memphis?
1: We'd be in the middle of that.
2: We'd probably be right there, right ahead of UTSA.
1: Mm-hmm.
2: So, you know. And then the year before that, who was first? Like, give me a guy that's been doing it a while.
1: Mm-hmm.
2: Not just some flashing. And listen, the North Texas Oklahoma State coach might be awesome.
1: We'll see.
2: But he's consistently had them, like 2 years ago, they were 11-2.
1: But my point in bringing up literally all of the last 3 minutes.
2: Oh, yeah. SMU was in this conference as of a couple years ago.
1: Yeah. Not anymore.
2: And he's had, you know, that was a hard conference.
1: Yeah.
2: Hard, good enough.
1: But I bring all this up for a specific reason.
2: Okay.
1: And my point and what they like to say in the OP, the original post, is I don't think there's a school that has a bigger discrepancy between their football and their basketball excitement. Like, I know that all those other schools I mentioned are all blue bloods and they're all going to be in the, you know, the conversation and whatever. But right now, Arkansas is white hot.
2: Yeah.
1: Like, everyone has this as the number one recruiting class.
2: I mean, Eric G., our 92-1 The Ticket Morning Guy, went to SEC football days, SEC media days for football, and talked to people on Radio Row about basketball.
1: Because that's how excited people are about Razorback basketball.
2: Do you want to talk about a picked last by everybody, and I mean everybody, football team, or a this is probably the best team we've ever seen on this campus basketball team that starts in a couple months? Now, for Ryan Silverfield and the football team's sake and everybody's sake that loves football and the atmosphere of Saturdays, I hope and I do believe everybody's going to be wrong.
1: I do, too.
2: I don't think, you know what? I'd put a lot of money on we ain't going to be last.
1: No, I don't either.
2: We ain't going to be last.
1: If that's all the prop bet needs to be, then I'm fine.
2: Is that your bet? Yeah, but I mean, then you got the hardcore people like, see, John and Dick just saying we got higher expectations and wanting to be last. I don't think we're going to be last. We're unanimously picked last.
1: Yeah, it wasn't even close, by the way. We were, I don't know that anyone picked us 14th.
2: I think everybody just put us last.
1: Yeah. And rightly so. Rightly so. I get it. But right now, the basketball starts in the Bahamas this weekend. They're playing this weekend. And now I didn't realize the flow of sports thing.
2: You know,
1: it's
2: bananas, dude. We're bananas. People are acting like we are going to get shut down like they do soccer teams in those leagues.
1: Oh, like relegated?
2: We're two years away from being 7-6.
1: Yeah, I agree.
2: Ahead of Vandy, OU, by the way, Auburn, Kentucky, and Mississippi State.
1: Mm-hmm.
2: And one game behind Florida, Missouri, because the SEC is just a congested mess. That's just 2 years ago, dummies. When Texas was 7-1, Georgia was 6-2, Tennessee 6-2. Oh, by the way, one of their losses,
1: us,
2: these guys. But they act like we're abysmal. And what do you want in the transport portal age? Dude did what you guys wanted. Went out and got 70 new dudes.
1: Not only are they going to the Bahamas, and we're going to be able to watch these games. Of course, you have to get that Flow Sports app.
2: Let me ask you this. We need to check with Flyway. Is it at Flyway?
1: If Casey gets the, if he gets the Flow Sports there, yeah.
2: That's where you watch it.
1: I have watched Flow Sports at sports bars.
2: Okay.
1: So it's able to do. I'm not going to, on another network, we'll put it that way. But they can get it at Flyway. And if they do, we'll promote the hell out of it, Casey.
2: Yeah.
1: So.
2: When is that?
1: It's all weekend.
2: Okay.
1: Yeah, all weekend long. And I can't wait, man. I don't even know what player anymore I'm more excited to watch. Because I feel like, first of all, shout out Coach Z. What a great job he does breaking down these players for like 2 minute videos. Just 2 minutes. And he has just absolutely grown into being a damn good analyst on the old, the pod that Hogs Plus does.
2: Right.
1: He and Quinn. And he just does a great job with the basketball. And so go check those out. I don't even know which player I'm more excited to see, honestly. I can't pick. I think it's kid out of Georgia I'm the most excited.
2: Oh, I want to see the freshman. But yeah. I mean, I'm not going to pretend to even know their names. But I am going to learn their names by the time
1: nerd.
2: We do suits and sneakers.
1: But, yeah.
2: Well, I'm going to learn them. By the time we do suits and sneakers and I got to interview them, I don't want to be like, what's up, wrong guy's name?
1: Yeah, you're going to be like, those camera guys actually have a sheet.
2: I'm going to need Tony Hale. I'm going to need Tony Hale to follow me like he does.
1: Julie Louis-Dreyfus.
2: Yeah, and Veep.
1: Whispers in your ear.
2: That's Jordan. His name's Jordan. Oh, okay.
1: Oh, you're going to be like this. Billy Richmond.
2: And he'll
1: be,
2: that's the only one I know.
1: And then he'll be like, that's J.J. Andrews.
2: That's J.J. Andrews. What you need is I can pick out of a lineup, obviously, Billy.
1: Mm-hmm.
2: I don't know his name. Obviously, the Norwegian kid.
1: I feel like Billy Richmond, by the way, grew 2 inches the last year.
2: Well, he's
1: he was 6'5", and now he's 6'7".
2: Point is, we're days away. Mm-hmm. Countdowns from football. Every school is like football, except Razorbacks are like
1: basketball.
2: Look at the basketball team. We can't wait to watch us in the Bahamas. We got our coach tweeting now. We got 400 people going to the Bahamas. We need to take a family picture.
1: It still hasn't sunk in that he's our coach, by the way.
2: No,
1: we're going on 3 years. It still hasn't sunk in. I still don't believe he's our coach.
2: I love it.
1: It's the same feeling I had when Peyton Manning picked going to the Broncos.
2: This is a real litmus test of Razorback fans because we would never. I don't think we'd ever get tired of him.
1: Mm-mm.
2: We're content with him getting to the Sweet 16 till we're dead.
1: Yeah.
2: Kentucky fans are lunatics running them off.
1: When I started seeing people last year towards, because it's tense and you're going to lose some games.
2: You ran them off, Kentucky. You flat out ran them out.
1: Mm-hmm.
2: He chose to come here because you were running him out.
1: Yeah, they did. They were tired of him.
2: And we are content with Sweet 16 because once you get in the Sweet 16, man.
1: Anything can happen.
2: All right, crack your neck.
1: Yeah, just be healthy, play well, don't be dumb things, and you can go far. And I'm psyched, man. I'm psyched for this basketball team.
2: I am too.
1: And
2: I'm also psyched for this football team because Silverfield did exactly what you guys wanted him to do. Use the transfer portal. We have, am I wrong?
1: The most.
2: 70
1: new players. You remember when Prime did this at CU 4 years ago?
2: It works.
1: Like, he has 43 new
2: BYU
1: entire players.
2: BYU did it. Yeah. It worked.
1: It works.
2: In the transfer portal, that's what you have
1: to do. If you know how to implement those new skill sets into a team function, then you will succeed in the NIL era.
2: Again, going back to SEC Media Days, one of the SEC media guys, one of the guys from the SEC, from an ESPN head, one of those guys, Marty and whatever, was on one of our local shows. By local, I mean an Arkansas show. And he said, man, if you guys, if Silverfield can just get people to Fayetteville, the Fayetteville does the rest.
1: I saw that.
2: And you know who I showed that to?
1: Yeah.
2: I showed that to my 17-year-old and said, look, if people just come to the town you already live in, they stay. I go, I am happy to take you around other college campuses, and you will go, ah, we got a pretty good one in my backyard.
1: After a year, one of the things I will give Petrino credit, when he first came here 15 years ago, hell, 17 years ago, the first thing he said after a year, he's like, you know, it's the craziest thing. I had never been to Fayetteville before I took this job. My introductory press conference was the very first time I set foot in Fayetteville. And he goes, but I have to say, after a year, I now realize that all you have to do is get him here. If you can get a kid on campus to see the facilities, see how beautiful this town is, see the fan base, see the way the campus is just incredible. He goes, it's almost a lock. He goes, as long as I get him here, because then it changes everyone's mind.
2: Yes, because the perception nationally, in a long-running joke, is that us in Mississippi and Alabama does it.
1: Sure.
2: You know, that's what blows my mind when I'm over in, you know, living my 20s in Oklahoma, going, why is Norman good at football? We have a better college town.
1: Do you want to do this right now?
2: Yeah.
1: Get the schedule out.
2: All right.
1: Let's make a road trip this year.
2: Oh.
1: Let's take the show on the road.
2: Deal.
1: At least once.
2: All right.
1: Okay. I don't even know where they're going.
2: Well,
1: I have no idea where they're going. I know Salt Lake, but that doesn't count. I want to do an SEC.
2: Well, let's go to Austin.
1: Okay, well, that's a leader in the clubhouse.
2: That's the closest one. Unless we go to Nashville, that'd be fun.
1: You actually picked the one place I've been.
2: Nashville?
1: I've been to a Texas game.
2: Well, let's go to the Vandy game. That can't be that hard of a ticket.
1: Man, and it's Nashville, too.
2: I don't want to go to A&M.
1: What date is the Vandy game?
2: October 17th. I mean, it's just a drive. Chuck just did it. He went over to a soccer match in Nashville.
1: Where are the other road games? Are they like Florida? We're going
2: North Alabama home at Utah. Too big of a jump. Yeah. Georgia at home. Tulsa here. I ain't going to College Station.
1: No?
2: No. Why? I might as well go to Austin.
1: It's the home of the 12th man.
2: I'd rather go to Austin. Tennessee here. At Vandy. Missouri here. I ain't going to Auburn.
1: Why not?
2: South Carolina
1: here.
2: Hold
1: on. Why wouldn't you go to Auburn?
2: I don't want to. I want to go to Texas.
1: I get that Austin's cool.
2: If we're going to make it my very first Arkansas road game, it ain't going to be Auburn.
1: You should make it to where it is actually the game. In Austin, it'll be the fifth biggest thing that day.
2: Yeah, that's my point.
1: That's my point.
2: If we get blown out, we can go do something else. I don't want to go all the way to Texas to get our ass kicked.
1: If we go all the way to Texas, we're getting our ass kicked.
2: No.
1: We can win that Auburn game. Now you're making me dig in about Auburn.
2: At least if we win the game, there's going
1: to
2: be barbecue and some live music.
1: Austin and win that game?
2: I'm just saying we'll take a trip to Austin and be like, oh, wait, Arkansas?
1: You'd rather go to Austin and get a certain ass beating.
2: I'm writing it as a trip to Austin. Oh, wait, the Razorbacks are here? Well, that's convenient. Yeah. I don't want to go to Auburn, lose, and then we're just stuck in Auburn
1: First of all, we can beat Auburn.
2: Well, we can beat Vandy. I'd rather go to Nashville.
1: If I'm ranking the teams we can beat, guess who has them on top? I'm saying
2: I want to enjoy myself. Man.
1: I think it would be fun to go to an outpost like Auburn because of the fact that it's all it is.
2: I'll do this when we play Ole Miss. But we don't play Ole Miss. Isn't that weird? That's also a weird sentence.
1: It is a weird sentence.
2: I thought we always played Ole Miss.
1: We always played Bama until Saban quit.
2: Yeah, right.
1: Right?
2: Wait, why don't we play Ole Miss?
1: Because, again, they're not part of our four. The quadrant. The quadrant is... It's Texas, Oklahoma, and Missouri, right?
2: We don't play Oklahoma.
1: No, not Oklahoma. It's Texas, Missouri, and who? LSU. Those are our three.
2: Oh, okay. Is that a thing?
1: I think that's a thing.
2: You think or you know?
1: Yeah, I'm pretty sure. I think those are our three permanent people.
2: Do the same four have the same four?
1: No.
2: Okay.
1: So Texas has probably got A&M.
2: Okay, cool. Okay, never mind. Yeah. My question was... We're not in like some little mini conference with these three.
1: Kinda.
2: Yeah, but not if Texas has somebody else.
1: Right. It's our own mini conference. Every school has their own three schools that are permanent.
2: But it's not the same four going. Okay.
1: No. So it's going to be like if you're Florida.
2: All right. Then ours should be your same three opponents should be Texas, LSU, Mizzou.
1: Yeah, that's who it is.
2: Okay. That's fine.
1: Yeah.
2: But Texas isn't Arkansas, no. LSU, Mizzou.
1: No. No, Texas has got to be A&M, got it, Oklahoma, and us.
2: So that's their three. I've looked it up. I found everybody. So it's okay. So I was under the perception that we had the same three as they did. Because I'm like, that makes no sense. All right, so here, Alabama, they're going to get Moy.
1: They got to go
2: This
1: Auburn.
2: Is like SEC Jeopardy.
1: Right.
2: Name me Alabama's three for 100.
1: Okay, obviously Auburn.
2: Yep.
1: Okay. And then Tennessee.
2: Yep.
1: Okay.
2: And then somebody's got to play Mississippi State.
1: Is that them?
2: Uh-huh.
1: Okay. Well, they don't deserve to have murderers Auburn, Georgia. I mean, that's big.
2: Arkansas's got LSU, Texas, and Missouri. These are your three annual permanent opponents. So we'll play these teams. Auburn has Bama, Georgia, Vandy. Who drew the worst? We might have.
1: Man, ours is fair.
2: Because we got Missouri?
1: Because we got Mizzou.
2: I don't know. Everybody gets two. Florida got the easiest as far as football goes.
1: Okay, they got Vandy?
2: They got Georgia, Kentucky, and Carolina.
1: Ooh, wow, that is. You're right. Dang.
2: Georgia got Auburn, Florida, Carolina.
1: That's fair.
2: Kentucky got Florida, Carolina, Tennessee.
1: Fair.
2: Fair. Arkansas, LSU got Arkansas, Ole Miss, A&M.
1: Oof.
2: I'm trying to think who they could have got.
1: Who'd LSU get? It's got to be
2: LSU. LSU got Arkansas, Ole Miss, A&M.
1: Man.
2: Mississippi State, Ole Miss, Alabama, Vandy. So they got, all right. Missouri got Oklahoma, A&M, and us. That ain't easy.
1: No.
2: Oklahoma, they got a hard one. They got Texas, Ole Miss, Missouri.
1: That's not so bad. That Ole Miss is going to go down.
2: That's true. So is Missouri.
1: Ole Miss ain't going to go to Lane Kiffin Heights. That's going to start fading.
2: Now, Ole Miss got Mississippi State, who they're going to get, with LSU and Oklahoma. That's a lot.
1: Yeah.
2: Everybody had to grab.
1: I think it's fair. I do.
2: I mean, as much as this hurts, Razorback fans, we're in that same category as if you put it. Every school got an Arkansas, Mississippi State, a Vandy, or South Carolina.
1: I assure you that Texas and LSU were elated.
2: South Carolina being bad, this looks hard. Georgia, Florida, and Kentucky. It is, but they got a Kentucky, a weaker team. I wonder how much time really went into this.
1: A lot. Like,
2: because you couldn't give somebody
1: you could make
2: Georgia,
1: the argument,
2: Bama.
1: You could make the argument for five or six schools to every school. Like, you could have made Ole Miss argument for us. You could have made the Oklahoma argument for us because we're next to them.
2: I'm going
1: to
2: argue A&M's is the hardest because Texas and LSU are.
1: Yeah, they're blue bloods.
2: National championship caliber teams, and that clown up in Columbia has them good. So if your third team's Missouri.
1: But ours is LSU and Texas. That's what I'm saying.
2: But
1: one of the things that I always see on posts about how Arkansas, year after year, has the hardest schedule is, well, you'd have the hardest schedule, too, if it didn't have Arkansas in it.
2: So they're included. they've included Missouri in that group. Missouri is the leader of the bad teams, per the people that set this up. Alabama's weak link, Mississippi State. Here's the weak links, according to Deke. Mississippi State, Missouri, Vandy. South Carolina, well, Florida got South Carolina and Kentucky. You can argue that historically they're not going to be good at the same time.
1: Mm-hmm.
2: And then South Carolina is also a weak link. And then Kentucky got South Carolina when they're cheap, you know. And then there's us. And then Mississippi State got Vandy. And then Missouri got us. And then Oklahoma got Missouri's not a bad team.
1: No, they're not. They go to bowls every year.
2: But I'd rather
1: have Drinkwitz making $10 million a year.
2: I wish we'd have got Oklahoma. I wish we would have got Oklahoma's schedule of Texas, Ole Miss, and Missouri. I don't want LSU. I'd have loved Ole Miss.
1: But LSU now finishes the year like it used to. We love that.
2: Yeah, that's true.
1: That's back when we used to beat them.
2: I want the easier one.
1: Man, our record against LSU ain't bad. We actually jump up and bite them a few times. Our record against LSU is actually better than Missouri.
2: I just also would have taken distance into mind. We should have had OU on our list.
1: Yeah, but.
2: But then we'd had OU in Texas.
1: Nobody at OU or Arkansas care about the other in football. They don't care. The fact that Oklahoma, first of all,
2: I'm just saying we started this whole bit with
1: Oklahoma's A&M in Texas.
2: We said what road trip do we want to take, and that'd be an easy one.
1: Of course it would be. The SEC doesn't give a damn about how easy a road trip for us is.
2: Yeah, they should.
1: Well, they don't. They don't care about a thing about us anyway.
2: Every team should get close road trips.
1: Yeah, but once you go out east, man, there are no close road trips. Like, Florida's got to go away.
2: That's what I'm saying. We should have had Missouri, Ole Miss, and Oklahoma.
1: And no Texas?
2: No. We don't need him.
1: Okay. Well, if they're in me in our conference, I think the SEC was nice and gave us them.
2: So after that, who's your answer of who got boned?
1: I think
2: every team got like one little.
1: Everyone got a blue blood. Everyone got a weak link.
2: Yep.
1: And then one that kind of
2: rival. Yeah. I think Florida got it over. They did draw Georgia, but they got Kentucky and South Carolina, which were being used as the weak links to other teams.
1: You're absolutely right on that one. But Georgia makes up for it. That's an L.
2: And then Georgia got Auburn, Florida, and South Carolina. So, yeah.
1: So, Auburn gets an L every year.
2: Auburn got Bama and Georgia and then got Vandy. So, this year, oof. Auburn got the worst one because Vandy's good.
1: Yeah.
2: Now, which of the lower-tier teams, is it us, can turn it around? We're just 2 years from being fifth from last.
1: Thanks to Kurt Cignetti and NIL, I think fan bases are going to get even less patient.
2: Yeah.
1: I mean, they're going to be like, they did it. They did it. They did it. Texas Tech did it.
2: On the video game, which mimics real life, there is an option for you to make your program a portal program, and then they cut your NIL money. They cut your scholarship money and give it to NIL. So you don't even recruit freshmen. You just go to the portal like Ryan Silverfield did and be like, I want him and him and him and him and him and him and him and him and him. And you don't have any freshmen coming in.
1: Right.
2: And you just go get everybody else's.
1: Now we're getting back to the Calipari argument.
2: Yeah.
1: Because, you know, he's a freshman guy.
2: Well, this is picking five guys versus 70 guys.
1: Mm-hmm.
2: I think basketball, when you get the studs, yeah, you can win.
1: Also, you need bigger, stronger, groaner-ass men in football.
2: And that's what I do on the video game, dude. I just go like, all right, who's transferring out of Ohio State?
1: Like, boom, did I read correctly that Indiana's average age player last year was like 23?
2: Yeah, because they were all like...
1: They're all grand transfers from James Madison.
2: Mm-hmm. And other big schools.
1: Mm-hmm.
2: There are guys. Who is our guy that's now a Bronco? He came from Alabama. He wasn't good enough for Alabama, but he was great for us.
1: Right, right, right.
2: And that's the argument. If they're good enough for Alabama the first time, then they're great for Arkansas.
1: Exactly.
2: And Silverfield knows that. Take the 70 new guys. They don't know what's going to happen. These clowns on Radio Row, they have no idea.
1: Nobody knows nothing.
2: Just as much as Golish and Summerall, they're all equal. We got a good guy.
1: Former Razorback coach, Alex Golish, by the way.
2: And I've said it 15 times, too. The coaching search went exactly how it used to go. You used to get the regionally guy next to you. You want the guy in the pipeline. Memphis guy came to Arkansas. The New Orleans guy went to Florida. The Florida guy went up the road to Alabama. They know everybody. It all worked. The North Texas guy went to Oklahoma State because he knows everybody.
1: But the problem is, and you know this, is the day that we had an NFL coach up and quit his team with 3 weeks left in the season and chose Arkansas and made us believe that we were Cindy Crawford.
2: No, do you know what the real problem is? The real problem is we got a juggernaut basketball coach that we just paid, which we thought we could just do with James Franklin. Well, they did it for basketball. Why don't they just get that guy to come
1: here?
2: There
1: are two literal Hall of Famers coaching on this campus right now in Dave Van Horn and John Calipari. And that is immense. Not many schools can say that.
2: But that attitude was taken when Calipari came. When he got hired, I go, oh, this is terrible for football because our fans will now expect, why don't we just go get Nick Saban? He ain't doing nothing. Why don't we just go get Urban Meyer? He ain't doing nothing.
1: That's exactly what happened.
2: They do.
1: Yeah. Dude, when we went through this with Sam, people were like, well, what about? And they were mentioning names that you've got to be joking. Like, they were mentioning NFL coaches. Not past NFL coaches.
2: We really want Silverfield to do well. Coach, do really well, because we're tired of doing coaching searches on the show.
1: We're
2: tired of it. God, there's got to be no show that's done more coaching searches than these two guys.
1: Royal Army, let me put it this way. We have written songs getting Stan Heath fired. Do you realize how far back that is? That's 25 years ago.
2: We did a song originally on Houston Nutt coming.
1: Yes.
2: So, I mean, we've been doing this for a long time.
1: We did a song about Danny Ford.
2: Yeah.
1: Done to Angie by the Rolling Stones. That's how long we've been doing this.
2: We've been through it with you, and we can only hope for good things. Now, is the schedule in our favor? Nope.
1: Never will be. It never will be.
2: No, it's not.
1: We're not lucky enough to get Arkansas on our schedule. Otherwise, the schedule would be better.
2: It's going to be, we need that Utah game to go our way.
1: You nailed it. It's usually A&M, but this year, that Utah game is the game. You can always
2: point
1: to the game.
2: We're not
1: going to
2: know how good they are against Northern Alabama. They're going to play great, and we're going to be like, man, we may have something, and then we may go to Utah and get our ass kicked and be like, that's it, we're done.
1: Let's go ahead and give ourselves credit. Every year we point to one game, and every year it's almost A&M, and every year we lose A&M, we're right. So we're saying it this year. You go to Utah, win that game. I think it absolutely.
2: The consensus for every fan listening is we're not beating Georgia here.
1: No.
2: But you could talk me into 50-50 of the fans listening think we could win, and 50-50 think we'll never beat Utah, and because those are the teams that think we're going to win North Alabama. Those are the fans that think we're going to beat North Alabama and not win a game.
1: But getting back to our trip that we're going to take, if you're to ask the Razorback fans, rank the most likely road win.
2: Oh, I'm going. I don't want to go to Auburn, though.
1: I know you don't.
2: I think we can beat Texas, too.
1: You're drunk.
2: Dude, that's the end of the year. If they lose a couple games, they're out of it.
1: If Arch Manning is hurt.
2: They may not. Listen, they got Texas State. Then they play Ohio State. Boom.
1: That could happen. Okay, fine. They could get steamrolled.
2: Then they go to Tennessee. Wait a minute.
1: Are they playing Ohio State in Austin?
2: Yeah.
1: Good luck.
2: Oh, I'm fine with it. But then they don't have any schedule. They're at Tennessee. They're at Oklahoma. Florida comes there. Ole Miss comes there.
1: If I'm not mistaken, that Texas game in the shoe last year was actually fairly decent, or they just shut down Archie.
2: That's
1: right?
2: When we learned that Matt Patricia was a defensive wizard, and this team was very good on defense.
1: Well, if you give him 5 stars, most people are wizards.
2: Yeah, but not like this.
1: I mean, they got
2: Ohio State hadn't had a defense
1: grown ass
2: like this.
1: Men.
2: Ohio State's defense was a big
1: and
2: problem.
1: And Arch, to be fair, that was like his first coming out game against an NFL
2: team. Yeah, but
1: they
2: would have beat him every time. And the reason they couldn't win against Miami is because they have a freshman quarterback. It goes back to you that the reason Indiana won is because their quarterback's 26 and their players were 26. And Ohio State is like Cal with a bunch of 18-year-olds.
1: Okay, by the way, good job Raiders not deciding to start Fernando.
2: They're not? They're going to do Cousins?
1: Yes. You think you're going to roll him out there against the Chiefs, Chargers, and Broncos 6 times?
2: Yeah, but if you picked one, don't you want him to see him?
1: Not first. Let him get the speed of the game.
2: All right.
1: Can you imagine him with Zach Allen and Pat Sertan and no.
2: So they are going. They've called it.
1: Mm-hmm. Yeah. They announced that they're going to start Cousins. But, I mean, everyone knows it probably won't end that way this year. It'll probably be his team by the end of the year.
2: Crazier things have happened. What if that old man?
1: He can ball out. He's good, man. The fact that they got Cousins is a miracle. To be honest.
2: Why is it a miracle? It's Kirk Cousins.
1: He's Kirk Cousins, but my point is he's a backup.
2: Yeah.
1: He's not the future there.
2: Are you watching the quarterback thing on Netflix?
1: No.
2: Where they're talking about where they have Baker? Oh, mm-hmm. It's perfect for me. It's Baker Mayfield and Joe Flacco and the Redskins quarterback and Cam Ward.
1: Ooh.
2: So Jaden Daniels. It's
1: they
2: fun.
1: Really do a good job picking the guys.
2: And sure as hell, dude.
1: And Peyton does this show?
2: Peyton and Mahomes are producing it.
1: So
2: with Joe Flacco, you know, his wife, they get benched in Cleveland, and then and Andrew Berry called me, I'm in Cincinnati. So they took the show from Cleveland to Cincinnati.
1: Just
2: from
1: went
2: last
1: down
2: year.
1: The road.
2: I was like, it's so well done, dude. And even my kid and wife like watching it because
1: Peyton's going to do
2: it. Interacts with their families and the life of the quarterback.
1: If Peyton's producing it, it's
2: and they're likable guys. Flacco, yeah. Baker, Jaden Daniels, Cam Ward, all likable. You know, do one on Deshaun Watson next year. That'll be fun.
1: That's okay.
0: It's the Rath Ride Home with John and D, presented by Rath Mitsubishi, on the corner of 71B and Don Tyson. 94.9 Radio John Deke with Oz Weather meteorologist Garrett Lewis.
3: I'm meteorologist Garrett Lewis with your forecast, and we have got some rain showers out there. Good to see the rain and some cooler temperatures. Temperatures should be slipping down into the low 90s. It's going to feel a lot more comfortable out there with high temperatures in the low 90s, and the heat taking a little bit of a break for us. Not a huge break, but enough of one. In fact, we'll see scattered showers today. Highs in the low 90s. Mid-90s tomorrow, guys, on Saturday looks awesome. Mid-80s. Yes, 80s. We get a lot cooler heading into the weekend. For Radio John Deke, I'm meteorologist Garrett Lewis.
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5: For the Northwest Arkansas Traffic Network, I'm John Runyon. Here's your traffic update. We do have quite a bit of congestion around 71B west of Rogers and south of Bentonville at this time. Heavy traffic along I-49 and southbound as well as you roll through Bentonville and Rogers, so be careful there. Outside of that, everything else looks to be running smooth. Be careful around the construction area along I-49 southbound and MLK Boulevard in Fayetteville. Buckle up and be safe. That's your traffic update from the Northwest Arkansas Traffic Network. I'm John Runyon.
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2: We know you have choices to listen to other radio stations. Hell, we work for all of them. So thank you for choosing to listen to us. Why do they listen to us? Because we've been here. Because we're your friends. We're your homies. We're your uncles.
1: We've both of us have grown up with Razorback blood and DNA. And I was saying a little bit earlier that I'm a little older than you. And there's a line in the sand with events that you and I remember differently. Sometimes you don't remember at all, because you were too young. And we just lost, arguably, I'm going to say this, the greatest Razorback defensive player of all time. And that's a statement.
2: All right.
1: Steve Atwater is a Hall of Famer.
2: And he's alive.
1: But the greatest Razorback defensive player of all time is Billy Ray Smith. Two-time unanimous All-American. Then was the number 5 pick in the draft. I'm not even reading this because I remember it because I was a kid.
2: Is he the highest pick we've ever had?
1: I think defensively he is.
2: Who went high? Well,
1: he may be overall the number one, the highest pick. I know he is considered the greatest defender Arkansas has ever produced. He's basically what I told you as an Ohio State guy is he's Joey Bosa. I mean, he wreaked havoc on everybody.
2: McFadden went 4th.
1: That's right. Yeah. So McFadden 4th, Hillary Smith went 6th. 5th to San Diego. And had a really good career. Did not a great career. By the way, not the only
2: Razorback. And McFadden's the name everybody knows.
1: Of course. He's considered the greatest Razorback overall of all time. And that's even including Lance Allworth, Hall of Famer. And Dan Hampton, Hall of Famer. But Billy Ray Smith passed away yesterday. It's a sad deal. He actually was in broadcasting a little bit. Did pretty well there. And was always around the Razorback program. Came back for a couple of honorary captainships. In our tenure as AT&T Fan Zone / Hogtown guys, I got to meet him. Was super nice, just the nicest guy, and was a difference maker on defense. When we put the post up on our page, if you haven't seen it, definitely go do that. Facebook.com/ Loyal and Royal Army. The remembrances always lead with what he did to Texas. his final year here, he absolutely ran amok in the backfield of the Texas Longhorns, as well as a huge game all over the South. A Houston big game, but our condolences going out to Billy Ray Smith's family and Razorback family, all the former alums and football players and everyone like that. I would say, and I'm obviously biased as Steve Atwater guy, because not only was he the Razorback All-American, he was also a Bronco. And I always took pride in the fact that he, the smiling assassin, was a Razorback. But Billy Ray Smith, gone. And if you want to go see that post and see everyone and put your remembrances up on there also, it is at facebook.com/ Loyal and Royal Army.
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2: We know you got Instagram. We know you sit around and scroll like the rest of us. 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
1: Yeah.
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1: You can kind of categorize this as weapons, but would you say, if I gave you a year of guesses, cannonballs stolen from a Civil War fort in Alabama? How many of them, Deke? Five cannonballs stolen from a Civil War fort? We've all been on these things. Hell, we have one down the road in Prairie Grove, where they take you around to the Civil... And over here, the General Lee came over here. Yeah, and they have the reenactments.
2: Mrs. S. Grant.
1: So Juvenile thought it'd be a good idea to pop his backpack open and take cannonballs. Cannonballs from Civil War forts in Alabama. That's a sentence that exists in 2026.
3: That really
1: Juvenile
3: happened.
1: Juvenile caught TSA trying to fly. He ran him through the machine. He thought nothing of it. He didn't even sneak him.
2: He acted like it was an Awkwafina.
1: They're just cannonballs. Are these the cannonballs that have been reported stolen from a Civil War fort in Alabama?
3: Yes.
2: Yeah. Oh, so they actually reported them stolen.
1: I don't know, but he ran them through TSA like it's no big deal. Oh, man. You know what? I got to apologize to Juvenile the rapper. This may just be the news headline of a Juvenile was caught. It's a funnier story if it's my story.
3: Hold on a minute.
1: I can't decide if it's Juvenile the rapper. The headline says Juvenile caught by TSA flying with five.
2: I choose to believe your version.
1: I do too.
2: You know what? I choose to believe that you backed that ass up with the cannonballs.
1: I believe that too.
3: Yeah.
1: How would you word it?
3: Youth?
1: Yeah.
3: Teen?
1: Because the headline is Juvenile caught. But you guys figure out which version of the story is true.
2: If it was actually Juvenile, because I'm the one that actually has AP style and usage as a journalist here. Here's how I would have written it. If it was actually Juvenile, it would have been 90s rapper Juvenile. That's how you say it.
1: Man caught with five stolen cannonballs headed to PNC Park.
2: Well, now he's a man?
1: Now, this is another headline. I read it as Juvenile the rapper.
2: But if
1: I like
2: he's a Juvenile, he can't
1: better.
2: Be a man.
1: I like that now we've had a whole discussion of how to write a headline.
2: Somebody's wrong.
1: Yeah.
2: You can't both be a juvenile and a man. No such thing. If you're a juvenile, you're under 18, which means technically
1: Let's
2: you're
1: just go
2: underaged.
1: To Google and do stolen cannonballs, which is already a thing.
2: And then we're going to find out how old this guy is, and one of y'all is wrong.
1: TSA officers in Alabama seized five stolen cannonballs from passenger's bag.
2: Okay.
1: Say passenger. Traveler. They were grapefruit size from the Civil War site. So, all right, my
2: so
1: apologies.
2: So grapefruit-sized.
1: Well,
2: but you know they're heavy as hell.
1: They're cannonballs. We've all seen them. They stack them up and
2: freaking
1: blow
2: iron.
1: Up.
2: Yeah.
1: So my apologies to Juvenile, but even though it's still a fun story, if somebody stole cannonballs and then thought, just throw them in the backpack and run them through TSA.
2: Boy, Ja Rule thought he screwed up with Firefest? We got Juvenile stealing weapons.
1: TSA officer sees alarming shapes on X-ray before stolen Civil War mystery unravels.
2: Could you step over here, sir?
1: Could you say that again?
2: Just the way you said it.
1: There you go. Stealing.
2: I prefer your version of Juvenile.
1: I do too.
2: And
1: it goes back to us of this is why you listen to us, because we report the facts and make them more fun.
2: Did you get a big...
1: How about this? I just read the headline while I played Juvenile and confused people.
2: And implied that he did it.
1: Yeah, which is legal.
2: It is legal.
1: I read the headline. Mm-hmm. Juvenile caught... I didn't say rapper Juvenile.
2: You did not.
1: I just happen to have a little background music behind us.
2: But seriously, how old is this person? Have you figured it out yet?
1: No, you got, I mean, dude, fake.
2: It's got to be somewhere in the
1: fake.
2: It's got to be somewhere.
1: Here we go.
2: Okay.
1: A routine, this is from a website. This is from a news website.
2: Okay.
1: A routine baggage screening in Alabama sparked explosive scare when TSA discovered a stolen historical artifacts inside a passenger's bag.
2: Okay.
1: The TSA said the artifacts, five Civil War era cannonballs, were discovered by the officer. They gave his name.
2: Right.
1: While screening the bag, he appeared with a large opaque item from his X-ray screen, which he initially thought might be a medicine ball. The five cannonballs of different sizes were wrapped in paper towels, because that'll sneak them by. The larger ones were about the size of grapefruits. First, I thought, I need to get some help quick. So, I couldn't see.

0: the entire item, but I might as well have been just a live explosive. They don't give the guy's age.
1: Damn.
0: They say a traveler.
1: Interesting. Which almost makes you realize that it probably is a juvenile, that they didn't give his name.
0: Yeah, but not the juvenile.
1: Right.
0: Not... Which I love that the listeners of our Laurel and Royal Army 15 over have no idea which either one is. This is Juvenile the Rapper. Yeah. It was not him. But wouldn't put it past him. Wouldn't put it past T.I. Man, speaking of the juvenile, man, I should send you this. You know the blue dot fever that's going around
1: AI,
0: for the show?
1: Not T.I.
0: T.I., Luda, and Rick Ross in Atlanta. I'm going to send it to you.
1: Okay.
0: The show's in Halloween.
1: Okay.
0: I sent it to Chuck.
1: Okay.
0: My goodness, I've never seen the blue dot fever like this.
1: Oh, boy.
0: This is a show in Halloween, everybody. I'm texting the image.
1: Don't show
0: John.
1: It to me. First, tell me the venue. Is it State Farm Arena?
0: It's an arena.
1: It must be State Farm Arena, then.
0: The venue's in the show's in Halloween. Pull it up.
1: Oh, no. You send it to
0: me. I can count the tickets that have been sold.
1: Oh, no.
0: It didn't just go on sale. It's been on sale.
1: Whoa. So those aren't seats. Those are the blue dots.
0: Yeah.
1: Oh, my God. It's 98% unsold.
0: I know.
1: When's the show? Halloween?
0: Halloween.
1: Boy, they promoters better get on that.
0: In the front row, they've sold 1, 2, 4, maybe 20 in the first two rows of an arena. This isn't like, you know, this show would, put it this way, if they move that show to Georgia's, there'd still be tickets available.
1: Dude, they could move this show to Confident Coffee and they're
0: right.
1: What?
0: So that blue dot fever is a real thing. Unless you're Noah Kahn.
1: They can move this thing to the here's a serious question. Have you been by the Handel's Ice Cream where Burger King was in college in Fayetteville?
0: No.
1: I have driven by there 12 times since they've opened the last 3 months ago. I've never once gone by and not seen 40 people standing outside.
0: Really?
1: Bro.
0: All right. Good for them.
1: So that thing is more packed than this concert coming to Atlanta.
0: With Ludacris, Rick Ross, and T.I.
1: Yeah, I'd rather try to get into that than the Handel's Ice Cream.
0: Kind of going back to our pals at Thunder Ridge. Go look at the tickets for Guns N' Roses. A lot of seats available.
1: But they've been touring nonstop for 10 years.
0: I understand, but they also have a beautiful lawn at Thunder Ridge.
1: Yeah.
0: The money you got to have to get seats kind of goes back to the Post Malone thing. And this is true. The seats got cheaper as the show got closer. And then, oh, by the way, we got hit with that rain delay.
1: There's nobody I would ask this question with more certainty of their answer than you. What concert tours in the last 6 months. Let's just say, in fact, let's just say 2026. What concert tours are kicking ass right now?
0: Oh, Noah Kahn and Ariana Grande and, I mean, those
1: this will be a quick list.
0: Kicking ass? Like, you can't get in?
1: Yeah,
0: Noah Kahn?
1: Like if you try to go buy tickets, you're going way
0: Noah
1: over
0: Kahn,
1: asking.
0: Noah Kahn, you can't.
1: Well, even, Ariana Grande,
0: well,
1: you're
0: right. They even list it at expensive. It's not like the Ticketmasters.
1: Right.
0: The way the ticket game works, gang, is once they figure out you'll pay $400, Ticketmaster is getting that $400, not scalpers.
1: Correct.
0: That's why tickets are so expensive.
1: Yeah.
0: I'm not even picking on Thunder Ridge because we have a Guns N' Roses show coming up.
1: Or anybody. We're not picking on anybody that way. I'm
0: just talking
1: about from an artist branding standpoint. The rest of the tours.
0: Stuff's expensive. Let's just go the floor. If you've ever been to Thunder Ridge, it's a wide open, very beautiful lawn, and the lawn seats are fine.
1: Mm-hmm.
0: And the lawn seats are affordable-ish.
1: Mm-hmm.
0: They are $90, all right? But that's on the grass, and it's fine. If you wanted to move down to the seats, I'm not talking front row. Let's go the very last row of the section for seats for Guns N' Roses. To have a chair, $350, standard admission. Not inflated, not a pink resale.
1: That's Noah Kahn?
0: That's Guns N' Roses.
1: Oh, okay. All right.
0: $350.
1: Well, that's bonkers.
0: Just to have a seat.
1: See, they've been touring for a decade straight. They haven't stopped. Noah Kahn right now is different.
0: Very last row of the floor seating. The very last row. Not a bad seat, but still.
1: It's back there.
0: $190.
1: Go to hell.
0: Double the lawn.
1: See, that's just not going to happen if you've been touring for 10 years.
0: The Thunder Ridge lawn is spread out nice and tiered, so you're going to have a flat space. Bring a blanket and save the money, but man, the seats.
1: The best artist that illustrates this, to me, and you could speak to this because you saw the show, is Post Malone. You went last year with Tony.
0: Yeah.
1: And what was that like? sardine can?
0: Yeah,
1: like
0: chaos.
1: You couldn't perfect get oxygen in
0: perfect,
1: that place.
0: Yeah, I mean, I would. Yeah, I would rather do. I would do a pack sold out, hard to get AMP ticket than whatever the hell they tried to do at
1: so
0: the U of A.
1: If that show at the AMP had never happened, Razorback Stadium would have been to the gills. Because that Post Malone show last fall killed it.
0: And he played Thunder Ridge with Jelly Roll.
1: Just
0: they already did
1: 2 hours ago.
0: Right.
1: And
0: well, they did it at Thunder Ridge before they did
1: right.
0: Reynolds Stadium.
1: So these people, when you make a tour like that, you can't put dates that close together.
0: When you have to finance concert tickets, then the system's broken. They have quad pays and Klarnas, and I've done it. But, you know, pick the...
1: I've done it for like paying for an animal's, you know, like health.
0: Yeah, but they have quad pays now where yeah. you can pick it with no interest. But mm-hmm. it's like, man, if you have to buy tickets on a plan, then you can't afford the tickets.
1: Yeah,
0: I did that with Noah Kahn, but I picked the one with no interest, so I had big chunks coming out every 2 weeks.
1: But to me, what I'm talking about, and how fast you were able to rattle off two names and then struggle for the third.
0: Well, it's because
1: tell you.
0: We've recently been to them, and I've got Zoe's friends going, "Hey, can you get us into St. Louis?" And I'm like, "You know whose son manages Noah Kahn and does his media? That's right, Brooks Dawson. Everybody,
1: mm-hmm. yeah.
0: we have contacts with Noah Kahn.
1: That dude. And by the way, shout out to Nelly Progress. No, different Nelly Progress. Shout out to Brooks. That he went to school for this.
0: Yeah.
1: He went to Belmont in Nashville.
0: I sent him a message. Proud of you. Love you. Glad you're doing well. Oh, by the way, St. Louis tickets?
1: That's so awesome.
0: Have not heard back from him.
1: You probably
0: Brooks,
1: won't.
0: Huh? Buddy?
2: What?
0: Who got you started?
2: What?
0: Who was your mentor?
2: Hey now.
1: What?
0: Just two tickets. I'm not even going. It's me for teen girls.
1: Come on now.
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4: Hear some thunder out there lately? I'm meteorologist Garrett Lewis with Oz Weather. We've got scattered showers out there coming up for today and tomorrow. The good news is the clouds and the rain nudge temperatures down into the low 90s. You gotta love that, right? Scattered showers today. They're probably most numerous in the afternoon today. Overnight lows in the 70s. Tomorrow's high still kind of hot, mid-90s. Not much change. But that front moves through coming up on Friday night. That means Saturday's highs are going to be in the mid-80s. We have got a stellar weekend coming up. Mid-80s both Saturday and Sunday with mostly sunny skies, gorgeous weather out there, and lower humidity. Hang in there. It gets better before you know it. For Radio John Deke, I'm meteorologist Garrett Lewis.
5: A better life with Dr. Sanjay Gupta.
6: There are lots of things you can measure to get an idea of how healthy you are at any given moment. Temperature, heart rate, blood pressure, just to name a few. But how about how healthy you will be and how long you're likely to live? According to a new study out of the University at Buffalo, two simple strength tests are pretty accurate at predicting longevity in older women. One is hand grip strength, and the other is how quickly people can stand up from a seated position without using their arms. By the way, I remember interviewing former President Jimmy Carter when he was quite old and being really impressed how he just popped out of the chair without using his arms. Not a lot of older people can actually do that. But I think the message here is that maintaining strength as you age is going to help you perform everyday activities, but also help you avoid injury and stay independent. I'm Dr. Sanjay Gupta, helping you live a better life.
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1: A better life with Dr. Sanjay Gupta.
2: There are lots of things you can measure to get an idea of how healthy you are at any given moment. Temperature, heart rate, blood pressure, just to name a few. But how about how healthy you will be and how long you're likely to live? According to a new study out of the University at Buffalo, two simple strength tests are pretty accurate at predicting longevity in older women. One is hand grip strength, and the other is how quickly people can stand up from a seated position without using their arms. By the way, I remember interviewing former President Jimmy Carter when he was quite old and being really impressed how he just popped out of the chair without using his arms. Not a lot of older people can actually do that. But I think the message here is that maintaining strength as you age is going to help you perform everyday activities, but also help you avoid injury and stay independent. I'm Dr. Sanjay Gupta, helping you live a better life.
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1: A better life with Dr. Sanjay Gupta.
2: There are lots of things you can measure to get an idea of how healthy you are at any given moment. Temperature, heart rate, blood pressure, just to name a few. But how about how healthy you will be and how long you're likely to live? According to a new study out of the University at Buffalo, two simple strength tests are pretty accurate at predicting longevity in older women. One is hand grip strength, and the other is how quickly people can stand up from a seated position without using their arms. By the way, I remember interviewing former President Jimmy Carter when he was quite old and being really impressed how he just popped out of the chair without using his arms. Not a lot of older people can actually do that. But I think the message here is that maintaining strength as you age is going to help you perform everyday activities, but also help you avoid injury and stay independent. I'm Dr. Sanjay Gupta, helping you live a better life.
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